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3: Fair skies out there tonight. Lows will be in the 60s. We eventually get up into the low and mid 90s with a heat index up above 100 on Tuesday. Heat advisory posted. Chance of a couple of storms won't come until later Tuesday night or early Wednesday morning. Highs on Wednesday with the humidity starting to fade, still in the lower 90s, 80s with sunshine Thursday. From the StormWatch 9 Weather Center, I'm meteorologist Kevin Skorupa.
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1: Well, my daddy left home when I was 3, and he didn't leave much to Ma and me. Just this old guitar and an empty bottle of booze. Now, I don't blame him because he run and hid, but the meanest thing that he ever did was before he left, he went and named me Sue. Well, he must have thought that it was quite a joke, and it got a lot of laughs from lots of folks. Seems I had to fight my whole life through. Some gal would giggle and I'd get red, and some guy'd laugh and I'd bust his head. I'll tell you, life ain't easy for a boy named Sue. Well, I grew up quick and I grew up mean. My fists got hard, my wits got keen. Roamed from town to town to hide my shame. But I made me a vow to the moon and stars, I'd search the honky-tonks and bars and kill that man that gave me that awful name.

0: street of mud. There at a table, dealing stud. Such a dirty, mangy dog that named me Sue. Well, I knew that snake was my own sweet dad from a worn-out picture that my mother'd had. And I knew that scar on his cheek and his evil eye. He was big and bent and gray and old, and I looked at him and my blood ran cold. And I said, my name is Sue. How do you do? How are you gonna die? Yeah, that's what I told him. Well, I hit him hard right between the eyes, and he went down, but to my surprise, come up with a knife and cut off a piece of my ear. But I busted a chair right across his teeth, and we crashed through the wall and into the street, kicking and a-gouging in the mud and the blood and the beer. I tell you, I've fought tougher men, but I really can't remember when. He kicked like a mule and he bit like a crocodile. I heard him laugh and then I heard him cuss, and he went for his gun to pull mine first. He stood there looking at me and I saw him smile, and he said, son, this world is rough, and if a man's gonna make it, he's gotta be tough. And I know I wouldn't be there to help you along. So I give you that name and I said goodbye. I knew you'd have to get tough or die. And it's that name that helped to make you strong. Yeah. He said, now you just fought one hell of a fight, and I know you hate me and you got the right to kill me now, and I wouldn't blame you if you do. But you ought to thank me before I die for the gravel in your guts and the spit in the eye, cause I'm the that named you Sue. I got all choked up and I threw down my gun, called him a paw and he called me a son, and I come away with a different point of view. And I think about him now and then, every time I try and every time I win. And if I ever have a son, I think I'm gonna name him Bill or George, anything but Sue. I still ain't listening.
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2: Fair skies out there tonight. Lows will be in the 60s. We eventually get up into the low and mid 90s with a heat index up above 100 on Tuesday. Heat advisory posted. Chance of a couple of storms won't come until later Tuesday night or early Wednesday morning. Highs on Wednesday with the humidity starting to fade, still in the lower 90s, 80s with sunshine Thursday. From Stormwatch 9 Weather Center, I'm meteorologist Kevin Skorupa.
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3: Fair skies out there tonight. Lows will be in the 60s. We eventually get up into the low and mid 90s with a heat index up above 100 on Tuesday. Heat advisory posted. Chance of a couple of storms won't come until later Tuesday night or early Wednesday morning. Highs on Wednesday with the humidity starting to fade, still in the lower 90s, 80s with sunshine Thursday. From the Stormwatch 9 Weather Center, I'm meteorologist Kevin Skorupa.
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I'm a little mixed up, gonna feel fine when I'm near the girl that I love best. 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I'm in love.

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2: Fair skies out there tonight. Lows will be in the 60s. We eventually get up into the low and mid 90s with a heat index up above 100 on Tuesday. Heat advisory posted. Chance of a couple of storms won't come until later Tuesday night or early Wednesday morning. Highs on Wednesday with the humidity starting to fade, still in the lower 90s, 80s with sunshine Thursday. From the Stormwatch 9 Weather Center, I'm meteorologist Kevin Skorupa.
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2: Good morning. For WCNL News, I'm Kathy Fleck. New Hampshire lawmakers are reacting to the death of South Carolina Senator Lindsey Graham. He died Saturday night, and a preliminary autopsy showed he passed away of a cardiac-related health issue. Governor Ayotte called Graham one of a kind and praised him for his kindness and dedication to public service. And Senator Jean Shaheen said Graham had a focus on supporting Ukraine after Russia's invasion. Meanwhile, Vermont Senator Peter Welch took to social media to say he was deeply saddened by Graham's passing. Welch said, "Lindsey devoted himself to public service and the United States Senate. In the Senate, the people of Ukraine had few greater champions for their freedom. A special election will be needed to fill the rest of Graham's current term." Two cases of a gastrointestinal illness are being confirmed in New Hampshire. Cyclosporiasis is a parasitic infection and can cause problems such as nausea, vomiting, fatigue, and dehydration. Testing can be difficult. However, treatment can usually be successful with an antibiotic. Experts say if you experience any symptoms, contact a doctor immediately. The illness is often caused by eating unwashed produce. Granite State motorists are digging just a little bit deeper into their pockets to fill up their vehicles. AAA says the average cost for a gallon of regular fuel right now is sitting at $3.86. That's up 3 cents in the past week, but is 33 cents less than what drivers were paying at this point last month. Currently, the national average for gas is $3.88. It's been another successful Lavender Festival in Pittsford, Vermont. Hundreds of people packed the Sunshine Valley Lavender Farm this weekend for the second annual festival. Folks were able to pick their own bunches of lavender and enjoy the numerous food trucks, crafts, and games at the event. Officials say they are hoping for an even bigger festival next year. The Boston Red Sox enter the All-Star break as the hottest team in all of Major League Baseball. Jaron Duran tied the game in the ninth, and Anthony Seigler had the go-ahead RBI in the 10th inning as the Red Sox beat the New York Mets 3-2 at Citi Field yesterday. Boston has won 9 straight games and has moved up to third place in the American League East. The next game for the Red Sox is Friday against the Tampa Bay Rays. For WCNL News, I am Kathy Fleck.
3: NBC News Radio, I'm Michael Kastner. Iran is launching new attacks following the latest round of U.S. airstrikes. Iran's Revolutionary Guard says they've targeted several American military bases across the Gulf region, including in Qatar, Bahrain, Kuwait, Jordan, and Oman. The latest escalation comes after days of back-and-forth attacks. It began when Iran targeted commercial shipping in the Strait of Hormuz, a key route for global oil supplies. Israeli Prime Minister Benjamin Netanyahu says the U.S. has lost a great senator with the death of South Carolina Republican Lindsey Graham. During an interview with Fox News, Netanyahu called Graham an American patriot and unabashedly for America. Graham was a staunch supporter of Israel. Senator Tim Scott says America has lost a true statesman after the death of Graham. Scott mourned the loss of his fellow South Carolina Republican during an appearance on CNN's State of the Union, saying the news is a devastating loss.
4: It is a morning of mourning for me. It's a powerful reminder that life is fleeting, that we are not here very long.
3: Maine Democrats are revealing the process to replace Graham Plattner in the race for United States Senate. More from Tammy Trujillo.
5: Plattner ended his campaign on Friday, days after he denied allegations of sexually assaulting a former girlfriend. Democrats will hold a nominating contest on July 25th, with over 600 delegates coming together to decide a replacement candidate. Republican incumbent Senator Susan Collins, who Plattner would have been facing, says she doesn't have a preference on who she takes on come Election Day. The five-term GOP lawmaker says her campaign is going to keep focusing on her work to bring federal money to Maine, and that Plattner's exit doesn't change her strategy. Collins has represented Maine in the Senate since 1997. I'm Tammy Trujillo.
3: On Wall Street, chipmakers are dragging stock futures lower. Michael Kastner, NBC News Radio.
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6: Kia has issued at least its third park outside recall for more than 460,000 vehicles due to a fire risk. It applies to certain 2020 through 2024 Telluride vehicles. According to the National Highway Traffic Safety Administration, any affected owners should take their vehicles to a Kia dealer for repairs. Along with other states across the country, new polling shows Texans are concerned about a data center boom that could affect water, electricity, and their quality of life. But their backers say those fears are unfounded.
7: The truth is, there are studies that show data centers don't drop home values. Data centers do not provide extreme noise.
6: That's former Texas GOP chair James Dickey.
7: They need to do a better job getting the truth out about the current state of affairs.
6: Kaiser nurses across the state of California saying AI and workplace monitoring are making it harder to spend enough time with patients. CalMatters reports some nurses say they face questions from management when calls run longer than 15 minutes, even when helping people in crisis. The FBI confirming millions of Americans keep losing money to cryptocurrency scams. In Texas alone, lawmakers looking to crack down on Bitcoin vending machines.
8: The victim deposits their cash into the kiosk. It is converted to crypto.
6: Adam Colby, in charge of the Financial Crimes Intelligence Center.
8: Once the funds are deposited, there is a very narrow window to find the funds and seize them back for the victim.
6: Currently, there's no real oversight over the thousands of kiosks that have been installed in convenience stores and gas stations. And she's been a doctor, a pilot, even ran for president. And now Barbie's going somewhere new. A postage stamp. Daria Albinger with details.
9: The U.S. Postal Service is partnering with Mattel on a collection of stamps featuring the iconic fashion doll through the years, dressed for 10 iconic careers from soccer player to astronaut. The release coincides with the National Barbie Doll Collectors Convention, which is now underway.
6: The Barbie Forever stamps are now available at post offices nationwide. I'm Monica Nelson with your consumer and business news.
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13: Well, the dog days of summer are here. Thank you, Carla. It's true. Heat advisory today. Hot 95 with a heat index of 99. Scattered showers late. Low of 72. Tomorrow, sunny. High of 89. Thursday, sunny. 86. Then cooling down Friday. Sun, 80. Sunset, 8:29. Evening twilight, 9:03. It's 68. Main Street, Newport, WCNL time, 6:09.
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1: 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Hey, how you look? It's a sad song, kind of fun, Josh Ross. And sad because she moved on from him. But it's sung in a fun way. I'm a big fan of sad songs sung fun. When you listen to a song, you're like singing along, like, hey, this is such a good tune. It's so catchy. It's fun. And then you listen to the words and you're like, oh my goodness, that guy's sad. But he sounds so happy. Yeah, like that. Just like that. I enjoy that. Anyway, hi, how are you? It is 68, 616. It is going to be a very warm day today. A high in the mid to upper 90s, heat index almost 100. Whew, I got the AC blaring here in the studio. I got my piece of junk AC in the background. The other room that's doing absolutely nothing. Just sucking up energy and spitting out mildly cold air. I've got another one to put in, but it is so heavy. It's like vintage. It came with this building. So it's probably like vintage 1960. They actually used it on an episode of Bewitched that long ago. That's how old this air conditioner unit is that I have. It's the opposite of energy efficient. There's Freon everywhere. It's great. It's good for the environment. It's good all around. It's nice and heavy. That way it's always treacherous when I'm about to put it in and scared to death I'm going to drop it out the window. Because, fun fact, I have dropped an air conditioner out the window once, putting them in. I did that here, actually. And I busted it up, and it didn't work anymore. And then getting rid of an air conditioner is a pain in the butt, because you can't just throw it in the dumpster. You have to actually, like, take care of it. So it's actually just still out back, because I don't want to deal with it. I have things like that at my house, too, that I just don't want to deal with or pay for to get removed, so I put them behind my garage. I'm like, don't go behind the garage. Everybody, stay away. Like, what's this dishwasher doing there? Nobody knows. Nobody knows. I have a look at your weather forecast in a bit. More country music's next. It's WCNL.
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0: Heat advisory posted for this afternoon with temperatures climbing into the 90s with hazy sunshine. Heat index up above 100 for a couple of hours this afternoon. We'll look for temperatures to ease back into the 70s. A lot of showers and storms going on just to our north tonight. One or two could be possible by morning. We're still in the upper 80s and lower 90s with some humidity in place for both Wednesday and Thursday afternoon. From StormWatch 9 Weather Center, I'm meteorologist Kevin Skorupa.
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4: Good morning. For WCNL News, I'm Kathy Fleck. Folks who have outdoor plans today may want to keep a close eye on the skies. Temperatures are expected to be in the mid to upper 90s, leading to heat index values above the 100-degree mark. This evening, there's a chance of severe storms, some of which could bring damaging wind gusts, small hail, plus the low risk of a tornado in the Great North Woods and parts of the White Mountains. Just days before a hearing on the legal case of Pamela Smart, the state is reporting a transportation issue. That hearing is scheduled to consider a motion filed by Smart, who is serving a life sentence for her involvement in the murder of her husband in 1990. The state is asking for Smart to be able to attend next Monday's hearing remotely or to allow additional time to coordinate her transportation. Smart is currently in custody at Bedford Hills Correctional Facility for Women in New York. President Trump is endorsing one of the candidates in the race to represent New Hampshire's 1st Congressional District. In a post on Truth Social, Mr. Trump says he's supporting Anthony DiLorenzo in his bid to be the Republican nominee. DiLorenzo says he's honored to receive this endorsement and that President Trump's America First agenda is a boost to the Granite State. Current Congressman Chris Pappas isn't running for re-election because he's seeking a seat in the United States Senate. State officials are giving their approval to a plan that would expand a portion of road in Hooksett, roughly 1.5 miles of Route 28, also known as Hooksett Road, east of Southern New Hampshire University, is being widened from the current two lanes to five. The goal is to reduce traffic in the area while working to cut the number of crashes. The $30 million project likely won't start until 2031. Some members of the Boston Red Sox could get time in the national spotlight tonight. That is because they have been chosen to take part in the Major League Baseball All-Star Game at Citizens Bank Park in Philadelphia. Players Wilson Contreras, Kedan Rafaela, Ranger Suarez, and Aroldis Chapman will represent the American League squad. First pitch this evening is 8 p.m., and the contest airs on Fox. For WCNL News, I am Kathy Fleck.
5: NBC News Radio, I'm Mark Mayfield. The U.S. continues to carry out strikes against Iran. President Trump spoke from the Oval Office following U.S. Central Command's announcement of the new strikes.
6: They want to make a deal. They came back. We made a deal 2 days ago, and they want to make a deal. They've been negotiating for 47 years, but nobody's ever hit them militarily. We're hitting them very hard.
5: U.S. Central Command says the strikes were at the direction of President Trump and will continue to degrade Iran's ability to attack innocent civilians and commercial shipping in the Strait of Hormuz. This comes after Trump says he's reinstating the blockade blockade of the strait. He added the U.S. will serve as the guardian of the Hormuz Strait and will be reimbursed for the cost of providing security at the rate of 20% on all cargo shipped. Lindsey Graham's sister will fill his South Carolina Senate seat until the end of his term after his unexpected death. South Carolina Governor Henry McMaster announced on Monday that Darlene Graham will serve in the role until the term ends in January. She said her brother was always there for her, and now she will be there for him. Graham passed away over the weekend from aortic dissection. The federal government is reportedly turning over evidence to Minnesota investigators linked to the killings of Renee Good and Alex Preddy. We get more from Scott Carr.
7: The Minnesota Star Tribune reports the Department of Justice is submitting the information of the shooting deaths during Operation Metro Surge after months of refusing to do so. That evidence includes the SUV that Renee Good was driving when she was shot and killed by ICE agent Jonathan Ross. That vehicle was transferred a week ago to the Minnesota Bureau of Criminal Apprehension. The Trump administration's previous unwillingness to share the evidence led Minnesota officials to file a lawsuit earlier this year. I'm Scott Carr.
5: And a pair of powerhouse nations kick off the semifinal round of the World Cup later today. Kylian Mbappe and France battle Lamine Yamal's Spain squad from Arlington. They squared off in the Euros 2 years ago, where the Spanish beat the French 2-1 in the semis. 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
8: There was drama at baseball's All-Star Game Home Run Derby. The Cardinals' Jordan Walker, the unpopular winner. Walker out-homered the hometown hero in Philadelphia, the Phillies' Kyle Schwarber in the final round. Walker rallying to win, homering on his last six swings to edge Schwarber 12 home runs to 11, surprising even himself.
9: Honestly, I still don't know, man. I mean, he's a great hitter. I saw him in the tunnel, and he was hitting a whole lot of home runs. So I just came in here trying to be easy and try to swing as easy as I can, and it'll be going my way.
8: The All-Star Game itself is coming up tonight. The Phillies' Christopher Sanchez in front of the hometown fans is the starting pitcher for the National League, with the Blue Jays' Dylan Cease starting for the AL. The National League looking for a second straight win. They beat the AL in the tie-breaking home run slug-off last year. Prior to that, the American League had won 10 of the last 11 All-Star Games. Also in the sports spotlight today, the World Cup semifinals begin. France faces Spain. France with a win would advance to a third consecutive World Cup final. I'm Matt McCoy.
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10: Well, we're going to have a very hot work day. Heat advisory 95 for a high. Heat index near 100. Sun with some clouds. A warm night tonight, 72. With some scattered showers. Late. Not a lot, but enough to at least wet your car. Get some dust off it. Tomorrow, sunny, high of 89, 86, and sunny on Thursday and Friday, down to 80, with lots of sun again. Sunset, 8:29, evening twilight, 9:03. We're at 67, Main Street in Newport. 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

0: 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All right, the Carnots will be here, Wayne and Eddie, in studio in the 7 o'clock hour. We'll find out how last night's cruise night went. I do have a look at your weather forecast and a little bit more. Country music will be rolling on next.
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4: Heat advisory posted for this afternoon with temperatures climbing into the 90s with hazy sunshine. Heat index up above 100 for a couple of hours this afternoon. We'll look for temperatures to ease back into the 70s. A lot of showers and storms going on just to our north tonight. One or two could be possible by morning. We're still in the upper 80s and lower 90s with some humidity in place for both Wednesday and Thursday afternoon. From a StormWatch 9 Weather Center, I'm meteorologist Kevin Skorupa.
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3: I'm Kathy Fleck for WCNL News. A Vermont man previously sentenced to life in prison for his role in the killings of two Dartmouth professors may become a free man down the road. Robert Tulloch was resentenced Monday to 45 years to life, with credit for time served, for the murders of Half and Suzanne Zantop in 2001. Tulloch was 17 years old when he pleaded guilty to first-degree murder for the killings and was given a prison term of life without parole. The U.S. Supreme Court ruled in 2012 that mandatory sentences of life without parole were unconstitutional for juveniles, leaving a path for Tulloch to be resentenced. He's now eligible for parole in about 20 years. Vermont residents could be in for some severe weather today. Temperatures that were creeping upward Monday from a nice weekend are expected to rise even more today, and will partner with severe thunderstorms that are expected to portions of the state. Forecasters say the heat index could reach triple digits with humidity levels high. Residents are being reminded to take all precautions and try to stay out of the heat as much as they can, while also checking in on elderly neighbors who may be more at risk for heat-related problems. There is a slight increase in the cost of gas in New Hampshire in the last week. The average price for a gallon of regular is $3.86. That's up 3 cents from a week ago. AAA reported the current national average is $3.87 per gallon. New Hampshire is ranked fifth on a list of best states based on quality of life issues, according to a survey from CNBC. Multiple factors were considered, ranging from infrastructure, economy, workforce and cost of doing business, to cost of living and education. Elsewhere in New England, Massachusetts is ranked second behind only Nebraska, Connecticut 6th, Maine 10th, and Vermont is ranked 11th. Flags in New Hampshire are at half-staff in memory of North Carolina Senator Lindsey Graham, who died unexpectedly Saturday night. Governor Kelly Ayotte said she is heartbroken, describing Graham as a dear friend who she will miss. The governor said he dedicated his life to public service. Flags will remain at half-staff through 6 p.m. Saturday. For WCNL News, I am Kathy Fleck.
4: NBC News Radio, I'm Michael Kastner. Lindsey Graham's sister will fill his South Carolina Senate seat until the end of his term after his unexpected death. More from Mark Mayfield.
5: South Carolina Governor Henry McMaster announced on Monday that Darlene Graham Nordone will serve in the role until the term ends in January. Nordone said her brother was always there for her. Now she will be there for him. McMaster said Graham was serious about his work, but also kind-hearted and cared deeply about others. Graham passed away over the weekend from aortic dissection.
4: The U.S. has begun a third consecutive night of strikes against Iran. U.S. Central Command says the strikes were at the direction of President Trump and will continue to degrade Iran's ability to attack innocent civilians and commercial shipping in the Strait of Hormuz. This comes after Trump says he's reinstating the blockade of the strait. A federal judge is voiding President Trump's settlement with the IRS. The settlement stems from a $10 billion lawsuit alleging the IRS failed to protect the Trump's confidential tax returns. The judge found that Trump and the IRS were not truly adverse to each other, as is required in civil lawsuits under the U.S. Constitution, and referred a Trump lawyer in the case to state bar authorities to determine if their actions violated legal ethics rules. The parents of a college athlete whose body was found on Mississippi's Horn Island last week are still waiting for answers. So far, there's no cause of death for 18-year-old Nolan Wells, but his mother, Christine Wells Wansley, says she doesn't believe he drowned while swimming.
6: Honestly, because of the way the stories are just so inconsistent and how that day went, it's just, you know, we can't say for sure.
4: Investigators say so far they've found no evidence of foul play. Michael Kastner, NBC News Radio.
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7: New research shows millions of Americans are borrowing money or draining their savings to afford food. Michael Kastner reports.
4: According to the nonpartisan think tank Urban Institute, over 25% of working-age adults who relied on credit cards to buy groceries were either unable to pay their balance in full or missed their minimum payment. Research also found that about 20% of working-age adults said they dipped into long-term savings that weren't intended for everyday expenses, such as an emergency fund, at least once in the last 12 months to pay for groceries. The research highlights the financial strain many households face as the cost of living rises. I'm Michael Kastner.
7: Nearly $200 million has been wagered by prediction market users on midterm election results. NBC News analyzed over 1,400 open markets on Polymarket and Kalshi, where users can bet on several topics, including sports, political elections, and global events. According to Kalshi, the most likely outcome in the November midterms is Democrats taking control of the Senate and House with a 46% probability as of Sunday evening. Polymarket users placed $3.2 billion in bets on the presidential contest between President Trump and former Vice President Kamala Harris, according to reports from Fortune. It's not cheap to fly these days, and the head of one of the country's biggest carriers says it may get even more expensive soon. Daria Albinger has details.
8: Delta CEO Ed Bastian says the price of airfares isn't likely to come down, even if the cost of jet fuel does. He tells Fox Business that fuel is only one of the many aspects of running an airline that's getting more expensive, including labor, airport infrastructure, and technology, not to mention the planes themselves. The government's latest consumer price index shows airline fares rose 2.7% from May to June and were almost 27% higher than a year ago. I'm Daria Albinger.
7: With your consumer and business news, I'm Chris Caraggio.
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1: It's going to be a hot day today. Lots of sun with some clouds and a high of 95, a heat index of 99. Tonight, a 30% chance of rain late with a low of 72. Tomorrow, sunny again, 89. Sun on Thursday, 86. And Friday, 80 with lots of sun. Sunset, 8:29. Evening twilight, 9:03. Currently on Main Street in Newport, it is 68. The WCNL time is 7:13. Well, look, Carnon's back in studio. Eddie Shank, how are you?
2: Good.
1: Wayne Boardman, how are you?
3: Hanging in there.
1: You like that? I mixed it up.
3: Yeah.
2: Yeah. Wow.
1: Keep you guys on.
2: I don't know where we're going to go now. The whole thing's backwards.
1: It is backwards.
3: Yeah.
2: If you're not, I don't have my script in front of me yet.
1: We talked about that before we started. You're supposed to write it out. It's your week to plan out the show.
2: I was going to write it out, but I shake so much I couldn't read my writing.
3: And nobody else could.
1: I don't shake, and you can't read my writing.
3: Yeah, me too.
1: Yeah, my pen. I've never seen your penmanship. I'm sure it's pretty bad.
3: It's pretty hard.
1: Yeah.
2: You know who used to have super penmanship? It's Diane when she was bus manager.
1: Oh, really?
2: She had the most perfect penmanship of anybody I ever see in my life. But nobody writes anymore. Everybody prints.
1: Yes.
2: But she used to...
1: Oh, well, she would you know,
2: write,
1: cursive?
2: Yeah.
1: Oh. Wow.
2: Yeah.
3: Yeah, they don't teach that in school no more.
1: No, they stopped.
2: No.
1: It's not necessary.
2: Oh.
1: They get rid of
2: but
1: it.
2: But don't write.
3: So how do you sign your name?
1: I know.
3: Okay. How do you sign your name?
2: Pretty soon, everybody's going to stop talking, just texting.
1: Well, yeah, there's that.
3: Well, they do that a lot now. You know.
1: But I think you can sign your name now in print.
2: Really?
1: I think that's a legal signature.
3: Well, everybody can print your name.
1: I know.
3: Because, I mean, a printing can be copied. You know, that's stupid.
2: I like it when they have one of those touchpads and you have sign it with your finger.
1: Oh, it's just a scribble.
2: Oh, wow.
3: That's like, you know, Chiefy, back when he got in trouble in school and he had to bring a note home to his parents to sign, which me or his mother.
1: Yeah.
3: He signed he printed his mother's name on it and took it back.
1: Did he get in trouble?
3: Of course he did.
1: He got caught. Yeah.
2: But half the trouble is Trump. You see the way he signs? I mean,
1: his is up and down.
2: It's just up and down and a couple up.
1: Yeah, he has a weird signature.
2: Yeah. Well.
1: But it makes me wonder, like, that's his signature. Does he write like that? Like, if he was to sit down and write out a letter, is it like that or is that just his signature?
2: No, I don't know. Nobody knows.
1: Yeah. Yeah, my handwriting's awful. It's always been awful.
3: Right.
2: I used to have super pen when I didn't shake.
1: Really?
2: I used to have good penmanship.
1: Oh. You
3: know. I try to print as much as I can because you can read it then, you know.
1: Mm-hmm.
3: But writing it out is a...
1: I have noticed that if I put my glasses on, my handwriting gets better.
2: So you can see where you're going?
1: I think that's part of it.
2: Yeah.
1: But if I try writing out anything, my hand starts hurting now because I don't write anymore.
3: Yeah.
1: Like if I was to sit down and write a letter, my hand's gonna hurt.
2: Well, why do? But doctors are the ones that started this whole deal.
1: What do you mean?
2: Well, you ever see the signature?
1: No,
2: I mean
1: awful.
2: You never can read it.
1: Right.
2: I don't know how the people at the pharmacy can even read.
3: They
2: what
3: got a
2: you
3: copy
2: write.
3: Of it, so they almost
1: chicken scratch.
3: Yeah.
1: You have to be able to decipher that.
2: Yeah.
1: Like, there's going to be a day that generations will not be able to read the U.S. Constitution or the Declaration of Independence. That old, done with a quill and ink and everything. Yeah. Like, I struggle reading that.
2: What do they call it? They call that something.
1: Like scribe or something?
2: No, it's another name for it. But anyways, like I say, nobody's going to maybe read it.
1: No.
2: You know?
1: No. And now, like, emails and texts and stuff from younger generations, they don't even write full words. Instead of saying U, Y-O-U, we'll just write the letter U.
2: Yeah.
1: That drives me nuts.
3: Yeah.
2: Well, let's just
3: say
2: people
3: texting to you to do that. And I'm saying, come on. You
1: know? Right.
2: Yeah.
1: But even with texting, certain people have certain things that drive them batty.
3: Yeah.
1: So I don't mind if somebody writes okay. But I know somebody that hates the letter OK. They want OKAY to write out OK.
3: Well, it's like me. I'm a terrible speller. Okay.
1: Yes.
3: My phone is very terrible.
1: Yes.
3: So I talk to my phone when I'm texting.
1: Mm-hmm.
3: And then if you don't take a second to read what just come out, because my voice changes, you don't know what it says unless you look at it first. And I've turned around, sent it, and I said, oh, crap, look at that.
1: Mm-hmm. I'm very sensitive to when people send me one-word texts. But I know that you're a one-word texter and that you don't mean any malice when you do it.
3: Oh, okay.
1: But some people will be snarky or kind of a jerk and just send a one-word text. Like, yup. And that just drives me nuts.
2: I guarantee you never get a text from me.
1: I've received zero texts from you.
2: Zero. Zero.
1: Because your rotary phone does not allow that.
2: It's nothing against you. It's everybody in the world.
1: You don't text.
2: Yeah, I do not text.
1: And you're not missing anything.
2: No.
3: No, no, you're not. No.
2: The way I shake, I can't imagine how it would come out.
3: I can just imagine how it would come out if you were talking to it.
2: I mean,
1: KWJJKA, number 2 pound sign.
2: No, I have trouble enough with my phone as is. Like, say, shake.
1: Yeah.
2: It's like down Ocean Job Lot, you have to hit the computer there if you want a receipt or don't, you know. And half the time, okay, and see ya. And then I put down Jake. you know, it's just, I don't care.
3: I just
2: give you the money and let me go.
1: Well, so do you go to McDonald's?
2: Yeah.
1: And here in Newport?
2: Yeah.
1: Because you have to use that kiosk now.
3: No. You do the drive-through.
1: You just do the drive-through?
2: Yeah.
1: So you don't go inside?
2: No.
1: Okay.
2: You have to use a what?
1: Yeah, it's like a big computer screen.
2: Yeah.
1: You have to hit.
3: Go to Wendy's.
1: Inside? I haven't been inside the Wendy's.
3: Okay.
1: Same thing?
3: It takes the credit card, everything right there.
1: Yep.
3: You know. Oh, yeah. My grandson, my oldest grandson took me in there, you know, back last summer when they first opened up. Whoa, you know. I guess I ain't coming in here.
1: I just want to talk to somebody.
3: Yeah.
1: I just want to order my food to a human. Yeah. I don't want to hit all the stupid buttons.
3: Come find out they do. You can walk over to the counter and get attention.
1: Oh, can you?
3: Yeah. So.
2: Well, it's like McDonald's. They do that. Only time I used to go there is Tuesday mornings after the show to get my breakfast.
1: But you do the drive-through, so you don't have to.
2: Yeah.
1: So you get to talk to somebody.
2: Yeah.
1: Okay.
2: If they don't, I just drive off.
1: Yeah, no. There's.
2: It's like, you know, when the guy's down Ocean Job Lot, and you got to do this, and you got to just hit the thing for me. You know, I don't want a receipt or anything. And going on and on. I almost left my stuff right on the counter and walked out.
1: Really?
2: Yeah.
1: Wow.
2: So, no. Well, I just want to give you the money. You give me my change, and I'll walk out. I don't need all this other stuff, you know.
1: Now, how do you feel when they ask you if you want your pennies back?
2: I just throw them at them.
3: I say yes. I collect them.
1: It's my penny.
3: Yeah,
1: it's mine.
3: Penny. It's mine.
2: No, I don't. I just give it to them.
1: Do you?
2: Yeah.
1: No, if they're going to ask me if I want my penny back, I'm like, yes.
2: Well, they don't ask. I just say, keep it. You know.
1: I don't know. I paid
2: but a lot of places are doing that. It's like down the Goshen store, a lot of times you're getting gas, and the price, I mean, pretty hard to stop it on an even number down there. So sometimes it will go a couple cents over, but usually they're pretty good, and they don't give you all that other change back for going 2 cents over, you know. Or sometimes it's a little bit under, and I don't, you know.
1: Mm-hmm.
2: But that's just me. I don't know if they do that with everybody or not. But
1: I don't know. I just go in. I prepay first, and then
2: I never prepay.
1: I know you don't. It's because you get special privileges.
2: I do.
1: You do.
3: Yep.
1: Because you just stand there until they turn the pump on because they know you.
2: Well, I used to give his wife a ride home for a long time when they first went down there because didn't have transportation. If I was going to Newport, I would.
1: Mm-hmm.
2: Give a ride home.
1: Would she ask you nicely or tell you that you're doing it?
2: No, she had.
1: Okay.
2: I mean,
1: the only reason I ask is because she told me I'm doing it one time. I'm like, no, I'm not. She's like, no, you give me a ride. I'm like, I'm not giving you a ride. She's like, no, you give me a ride in Newport. I'm like, no.
2: Yeah.
1: Don't tell me what to do.
2: Yeah, yeah. Well, it's from where they're from, you know.
1: I get it.
2: But they're learning. The last time I give a ride home, because I wasn't going that way, he'd give me $10.
1: Okay.
2: So, you know, a lot of times I'd come back, he'd give me a free six-pack of beer or something, but I haven't drank beer for over a year now, so not that I'm a beer drinker, but when it's hot weather, it's nice to have one at the end of the day. So,
1: You're out painting?
2: Yeah, painting 13 gallons and still not done.
1: Ugh.
2: And I've had all kinds of help. It's not like I was just doing it alone.
3: Yeah. You know? He didn't even go to the flea market this weekend with me down to Epping.
1: Right.
3: Yeah, because he had to finish painting his house, you know.
2: And it's not done. It's looking good, you know. I changed the color a little bit. It's a little like a beige. They call it Silver Fox, but I don't know. But
1: kind of like you.
2: Yeah, Silver Fox.
1: I hope you don't get done with your house and think, I don't really like this color.
2: No. No, that place hasn't been painted for 30 years.
3: Second, next time, change it right now. Change it next week. It's easy to do. Take less paint.
1: That's true.
2: But a lot of the wood, the trim around the windows down the bottom where the water splashed off, getting rotten. So I've been using that plastic wood, I call it.
1: Yes.
2: And that's not cheap. A little, I don't know what it is, 3-4 inches, probably 3 inches by 8 feet is like $12 and something for that one little piece. But it doesn't rot. Wow. I mean, I've used it years ago on different places, and it doesn't rot. It's just a lot of work. That's all, doing all that stuff. Because especially the glass room, we got so much trim around that end there to do. But
1: tell you, vinyl siding.
2: I am not going to worry about the next 30 years.
1: No, you'll be...
2: Yeah, yeah.
1: You'll be gone.
2: Yeah. Somewhere else.
1: Yeah. That is true.
2: But that old Texan one, loving the pre-prime stuff I put up, it's easy to paint, but the old stuff, I mean, just sucks the paint in so bad. You throw a gallon paint at, and it only does about a foot area. So
1: you're the only person I've ever heard refer to it as Texture 111. I've always known it as T111. But I guess you're calling it by its real name.
2: Yeah.
1: And I didn't realize that it had a name, Texture 111.
2: Yeah.
1: I always just thought it was T111.
2: Yeah. See, if you was 100 years old like me, you'd know all those names. I did last night down the cruise night. No, I'm changing subject, but I'm changing now. Down the cruise night, I met a couple people I haven't seen for like 20 years. But yeah.
3: Yeah, the guy that used to do our DJing at the Moose.
2: Yeah.
3: Yeah, he came and see me last night.
2: George.
3: Yeah, he's lost 200 pounds.
1: Holy
3: cow.
2: Yeah.
1: Wow.
3: But I didn't recognize him for a minute. Yeah. And then he started talking, I recognized his voice, you know. Mm-hmm.
2: Yeah, because he come to me and... he knew my name and stuff. He knew the car and stuff. And I said, who are you? You know,
3: he used to live in Leominster.
2: His wife used to work for registration stuff in the Claremont, and then she went to Concord. Yep. But I think they both retired and stuff. Yep. But then a guy that was a young guy when Jason Avery used to be in Newport that worked in the body shop with Tony Scafani.
1: Oh, wow.
2: You know, and he recognized the car, too. So, you know.
1: Did you have the coupe?
2: Yeah.
1: Okay.
2: Yeah. So, and he remembered it when it was yellow, which that's a couple of days ago.
1: That was a while ago.
2: I don't remember what year I did buy that, but a couple of days ago.
1: Initially, when you first bought it.
2: Yeah. Yeah, because it used to be a drag car, and people hauled it behind the motorhome all over the United States.
1: Mm-hmm.
2: It was a drag car. Then I bought it, and eventually we did the whole thing. So
1: how was the cruise night last night?
2: Oh, it was great. It was just a lot of stuff coming, some different stuff, too. But
3: a lot of different vehicles, a lot of Mustangs last night.
1: Really?
3: Yeah, quite a few Corvettes, too. We had 80 tickets, so you know, but you figure somewhere is around 85 to 87 because there's, you know, I don't take a ticket, Mary and Clayton don't take a ticket, Eddie don't take a ticket, and there's three or four others that, you know, pack over there that don't. You know.
2: I bought 50-50 ticket last night for Mary and I give them back to her. I said I never go up and check see if I won or not. So if win, just donate the money. So.
1: That's fine.
2: Yeah. You know?
3: No, it was good. It was 80 tickets, you know, for cars and trucks come through. It was a good, busy night. the food and donut truck and the ice cream truck was very busy.
1: Oh, the donut truck's there?
3: Yeah. He's coming down every week.
2: He needs some advertisement on the outside of it.
3: He said he's working on it.
2: Just take a big tube and put on the roof and color it. Make it look like a donut.
3: Yeah.
1: Well, they sell inner tubes that look like donuts.
3: Yeah.
1: It's actually not a bad idea.
3: No, it's not.
2: But
3: he needs a name on the side of it, and he doesn't have much.
1: Oh, it's amazing. If you letter that thing up and put nice graphics on it, it'll...
2: Well, when we was down the Abishons down there and one
3: credit union we did on Friday.
1: Yeah, I saw the video.
3: He was down there with that. Nice. They were giving hot dogs away here, giving... pulled pork off over here, and donuts were selling, and ice cream was selling. So, and the popsicle guy there too,
2: humor guy was there with the ice cream.
3: Yeah. Yeah. It was very busy. One credit union gave away 300 hot dogs.
1: Wow!
2: So, I wanted some of those little small donuts. So Wayne's wife was there, and she said she'd go over. I didn't trust Wayne to go over and get the donuts because I knew they'd never make it back to me. Wayne's wife, she was nice and brought me back some donuts.
1: Yeah, she's a lot more trustworthy when it comes to food.
2: Yeah.
1: I wouldn't... I mean, I like to think I could trust Wayne, but...
2: It's just past experience. How can you trust somebody like that?
1: Imagine if you're asking Wayne to pick you up a sausage grinder.
2: Oh, my God.
1: You might as well just buy two.
2: Yeah. Oh, no, two would make it back.
1: Wayne, did you have a sausage grinder for dinner last night?
3: No, I did not.
1: You did not?
3: I did not.
1: What'd you have?
3: I had a burger.
1: Oh, okay, fine.
2: The food was good, though, down. The burger was a good burger.
3: I just changed. Didn't get a sausage last night. I got a burger.
2: But they got more people on trucks, so it's a little bit faster, too.
1: Yes.
2: You know?
1: Yeah.
3: Well, they had one doing lemonade, too, last night. So.
1: Oh, wow.
3: Yeah, and that went pretty good,
1: That's the thing with a food truck is that you need somebody to run the cash register and then the cook. It's a two to three person job.
3: But there's three people on last night. He always has two guys. Him, Donnie, and his helper do the cooking inside, and his helper, either one of them do the window and take the orders and just get it done.
2: But a lot of people go down there, but there's some people that stop at Salt Hill and eat before they go home, too.
3: Yeah, and there's people down here at 4:30 coming down and getting, because Donnie's got stuff cooking already. He starts moving, doing a little bit early, and he's got people coming down from the bank parking lot and getting food. So I was surprised at that.
1: Mm-hmm.
3: Donnie's down here like 3:30, and he gets set up and gets, grease hotted up,
1: It takes a while to get the Riley to do something running.
2: People think that's a neat job, but like say, most of the time, you're out every weekend to some event somewhere because that's where you make your money.
1: Right.
2: So your weekends are pretty much tied up the time. Same way with ice cream truck. Ice cream truck probably even worse because, we got different events.
1: Yes.
2: During the week
1: that's
2: coming up, So
3: it's like Donnie. I mean, he does have 8 trailers and 6 of them are out with carnivals now.
1: Wow.
3: He has 6 trailers that are traveling all the time.
1: That's crazy.
3: Yeah.
2: Yeah, of course, all the fairs are starting up.
3: So he has 6 trailers having, and he's got 2 backups, he says. So, and I've been up to his yard in the spring of the year, and his yard is full.
1: Yeah.
3: Yeah.
1: And you still have to do the maintenance on those.
3: Oh, yeah.
1: It's probably just like a camper.
2: Yeah.
1: Really, because you got to do the engine and all that stuff, but plus the restaurant maintenance.
3: Yeah. But these are just trailers that be towed.
1: Oh, that's it?
3: Food trailers. He's got the county trailers that,
1: Okay.
3: So it's wheelbarrows and stuff you got to keep up with all the time, And when, traveling like that, you make sure you do it during the week, so the weekends you got it open, But a lot of the fairs are going for a whole week now.
1: Right. Yeah, like the Hopkinton State Fair is what, Thursday to Monday, I think?
3: Yeah.
1: So you got to be there, what, Wednesday or Tuesday to get set up?
3: Yeah. And, you got 2 to 3 people in each booth.
1: Right. All day.
3: Yeah.
2: Yeah. That's where they make all the money, though. I mean, you got so many people that's coming, and everybody goes to fair to get fried dough or onions or whatever.
1: Yeah.
3: The guy that used to come down with that fried dough there, he's like Donnie says, he wants to make hundreds of dollars every time he sets up, but he's got a lot of more money into something like that thing than Donnie does. And Donnie's been doing it so many years, he's built up. But that guy's got two or three other units, and they're all over the counties. So, but you know,
2: That's a thing: fried dough, cotton candy, all that stuff. At fairs.
1: Fried dough is one of those things that I want once, and then I'm good for a while.
3: Yeah.
1: I don't want it every week. It's a special treat. And actually, I like a funnel cake more than fried dough. So if we go to a fair, I'm going to go to the funnel cake.
3: His fried dough was excellent, as far as I'm concerned. And I have it at one show, and then I don't have it again.
1: Right.
3: You know?
1: Because you had it. You're good.
3: Even at my big stuff, when we did the center of town or the first responder show, he never made enough money.
1: Really?
3: And I said, sorry. You know, nothing I can do about that.
1: You can't control what people want to eat.
3: No.
2: They have a fried dough at the airport when they had that show there?
3: No.
2: No?
3: Not this last year. No.
2: I would think a big show like that would work out pretty good.
3: Yeah. But they did the year before.
2: But I think somebody like... What the Good Humor Guy has like a route that he goes around different places. He knows he sells a lot of ice cream, but why couldn't you do that with fried dough? Or you know what I'm saying?
1: It's probably Frylators.
2: Yeah, or slopping around.
3: The grease is so much. It's
1: He's got
3: a way to like when we do the center of town. He turned around, he got a bunch of ice and a metal pan that he sets right on top and fills it with ice and to cool that grease down so he can move his trailer.
1: Mm-hmm.
3: Because he has to have the grease right up there to do that, you know. So
1: let it solidify.
2: Who was that guy over Klamath used to sell popcorn 100 years ago?
3: Bill's Popcorn.
2: Yeah.
1: Okay.
3: Yeah, he used to be in the center right there in the...
2: Broad Street.
3: On Broad Street. As you go around by the police station and turn to go up Broad Street, he was right on the corner there. That was a popular place for him, and he used to be right there in the corner.
2: Everybody knew where he was, and it's like everybody stopped there.
3: Yeah.
2: You know?
3: He'd put it right up on almost on the sidewalk there, and everybody come over, you know, from the other side, and Bill's Popcorn. I remember that. You know, I ate a lot of popcorn there.
2: Yeah, that was just, everybody stopped there. Yeah. It was just like a place to stop, but, you know, it just... Just like
3: change.
2: Dean Stetson, they had the peanut thing there.
1: Yes.
2: You know?
1: So that's an instance, too. That was very cool to buy off him because it was the old antique peanut machine, and you got these hot, warm peanuts. I don't love peanuts. It's a novelty. Yeah, I'd rather have, like, roasted cashews or roasted almonds.
3: Yeah.
1: Peanuts are not my favorite.
2: Well, in the shell, you got to shell them, but that slows up the eating process.
1: It's...
2: You like peanut butter, don't you?
1: I do.
2: It's the same thing. They're made from peanuts.
1: Yeah. But to sit and just eat plain peanuts, I will do it every once in a while, and it's nice, but I don't gravitate towards peanuts. It's not my favorite nut.
3: Yeah.
1: Well, technically peanut, the legume.
3: Bag of cashews, is that the...
1: Right. And you can't get cashews in the shell because that's poisonous.
3: That's right.
2: Macadamia nuts with the chocolate over the outside.
1: Those are good.
2: Yeah.
1: Macadamia nuts make me gassy.
2: So you got free gas for your car?
1: I cannot eat a lot of macadamia nuts or the world.
2: There's a chance right there you could.
1: Nobody wants to be around me if I'm eating macadamia.
2: Maybe a catalyst converter is plugged up.
1: Oh, well. It cleans me right out.
2: Oh.
1: It's some Marvel mystery oil.
2: Oh, last night when the... I'm changing subject again.
1: Oh, my goodness. What's going on with you today? Are you riddled with ADHD? Is this
3: usually when I change it, right?
2: When something comes into my head, because it don't stay there very long now, so I have to take advantage of when it does come in. But there was a guy that come up last night when Wayne first got started from the rec center and come up and said, you know, anybody that needs any water or anything, but the rec center is open. Now, I don't know if that's... The guy that took PJ's place, or
1: Becky took PJ's place. So
2: was
1: it Ricky?
2: So who was this guy? He didn't say who he was or anything. Just come up.
3: Just come up and said, you know, I said thank you. You know,
1: that's cool.
2: So it was nice that he did come up and let us know. You know, so
3: I didn't recognize. I've never seen him before.
2: He didn't say who he was or anything. He just come up and said that. So Said see, I have to. When that memory comes in, I have to take advantage of it.
1: I get it.
2: You know, because it don't stay there very long. And it's getting worse. You know. I'm going to need GPS to probably get home. If I know how to turn it on.
1: Yeah, exactly. Oh, what are you going to do? Use it's your
2: phone? It's a touchscreen, so you know what happens when I touch it. It goes like a woodpecker. Yeah. You know?
1: Right. You'll end up in Littleton.
3: Yeah.
2: Somewhere else.
3: But, you know, since he's on that subject again,
2: he's changing the subject.
1: No, he's trying to follow you.
3: Wayne just wants
1: to talk about his cruise night.
3: No, you know, Steve, you turn around and put 211 country songs on my iPod.
1: Mm-hmm.
3: And, of course, my wife had to straighten them out so we could play on it because we couldn't get them out. But, you know, it just, when you put them on, it was there. But it I don't know. My wife figured it out anyway on her computer and got it straight on.
1: That's why you keep younger people around.
3: Yeah. So,
2: I see Mary coming down in her own car last night.
3: Wow. Yeah, even Dave took a picture of her car being there. Anyway, I played country music the whole night.
1: Yeah.
3: And I had people come over and loved it, you know. Mm-hmm. I played it before, and I had said, why are you playing country music? I said, because I like it, you know, and before. And so I'd change it back, you know, because, you know, somebody turned their nose up. But last night, either they didn't notice or they noticed and loved it.
2: Yeah.
3: So... the music you gave me, as far as I'm concerned, I think it's the first time I've let it run for the full night from 5 o'clock right straight through to the end.
1: Oh, yeah.
3: And I listen to it because you know, I listen to what's going on behind me. But it's in my garage, I just have it as background noise. But, yeah. You know, at cruise night, I like to hear the music and see if it's going with what we're doing. And I think it filled in very nice.
1: That's good. So you went. So
2: train just coming.
1: Train
2: through,
1: is going through.
3: Yeah. K.A. Stevens K. going through.
1: A locomotive. So you're probably playing about 22 songs an hour. About. So you probably got through about 65 songs or so, depending on how everything went.
3: Yeah.
1: Which is a lot of music.
3: Yeah. That's a lot of music.
1: Yeah.
3: That's a lot of music. And, you know, I turned it down a couple times to. I started it about just around 5 o'clock,
1: yeah.
3: And I shut it, turned it way down at 6 to give away a free meal and a free ice cream, you know. And then I turned it back on, and then it goes right up until quitting time. So
1: yeah.
3: We did shut down a little bit early last night because it was warm.
1: Yes,
3: in the sun it was warm, but we had a nice breeze. And taking my weights on my easy up, I didn't know if they were going to be enough. It was breezy enough just down the last night, and then all of a sudden. The sun went behind the clouds, and it cooled right down.
1: Nice.
3: And the breeze stopped and everything. But people are starting to leave just a little bit after 7. So
1: yeah.
3: We shut down just about 7:15, started calling, you know, doing our announcements and stuff like that. So we were all out of there early last night. So I think I pulled out of the yard at 8:15.
1: Oh, wow.
3: Yeah.
1: You were done.
3: Yeah.
1: Early.
3: Yeah. Mm-hmm. And you got to kind of watch your audience, what's going on.
1: Sure.
3: And if too many of them leaving, you know, it's like when you're pulling tickets to give stuff away, you can be there all night and you know, say 7 or 8 mm-hmm. leave, and it seems like you grab them tickets every time, you know.
1: Mm-hmm.
3: But, you know, you want to keep the people advised what's going on. And you know.
1: Do you feel like you have too many prizes sometimes? Like you're just doing prizes too much?
3: Only give away 6.
1: Oh, that's it? Okay.
3: Yeah, 6 plus the plaque. So seven drivers, I think, and then the 50-50.
2: I don't know if there's any other places to give away as much as Wayne gives away.
3: Well, there's people that talk that the buckets that my sponsors give are very nice from the auto parts stores and Abishon's Ace Hardware. They turn around and say, you know, we go a lot of places and we get trinkets.
1: Yeah.
3: You got very nice stuff. And says, we thank you for that. And I said, well, I thank my sponsors.
2: When he was over at Abishon's, he'd come over and already told Wayne, he said, if you're doing this next year, put me on board already. You know?
3: Yep.
2: So.
1: Nice.
3: Yep.
2: They're saying they get good results from it. Yep. You know?
3: Well, he's had a customer appreciation today, and he invited me down to it, asked me if I'd come down and just, you know, have my trailer there. He didn't know I had a sound system in the truck. So I played music then, and I gave him a microphone so he could turn around and goof off and say what he's got over there and stuff, you know. And it was good, you know.
1: Mm-hmm.
3: It works out good. And then, of course, he turned around One credit union Friday was doing a thing for them, and so
2: yeah,
3: he
2: they
3: just jumped right in.
2: T-shirts and yep. everything. There was a lot of people up yep. there.
3: There was a lot of people traveling through the, you know, yeah. of course, when you're giving stuff away, you get a lot of people come around, you know.
1: Right.
3: But it's
1: yeah.
3: good to notice the businesses, what's going on there, you mm-hmm. know, so. But I don't say no to them. You know, if any of my sponsors says, want to do that, we do it. So mm-hmm. it's, and anything, actually, fires in the town of Newport, anything, happens out there, I'd be more than helper to help out. So,
1: yeah.
3: And by the way, we are doing this weekend, this Saturday and next Saturday, coffee and donuts from 8:30 to 10 at Advanced Auto Parts right here in Newport. So it's this coming Saturday and next Saturday.
1: So the 18th and 25th.
3: Yep.
1: Now, why two Saturdays in a row?
3: People just ask me, and this will be the last ones for the year.
1: Oh, okay.
3: There's a lot of places doing them.
1: Yeah.
3: There's a lot of places doing it, and they only do it for the June and July. So I'm trying to catch on there. And that's like the following Saturday, the 25th, is Old Home Day in Unity, and
1: yes.
3: they come over and invited me back up there again. So I'll probably just go up for the parade, you know, with the
1: yeah.
3: truck, and I won't take my trailer up this year. I did last year, but it's good for advertisement for me, for what I do, but... I think we've made the statement that what we do, and it's good. But I like to support the surrounding towns that support me,
1: yeah.
3: especially the fire and EMS that come to my
1: right.
3: first responder show. So,
1: yeah.
3: And that's to deal with the, you know,

0: chances I got to step right out and come aboard early in the season. So I just have to go do these things, but it's I like doing them.
1: Right. You
2: know? Yeah. It's not a job if you love doing it.
1: Yes.
2: Right. No, it's just...
1: Yes.
2: You know?
0: There's no money in it for me. It actually cost me money, but I enjoy doing it. I think, you know, I am 78 years old, but I feel 19 when I'm doing all this stuff. It really brings back my childhood, you know?
1: Yeah, you feel 19 when you're doing it. When you go home, you feel 78.
0: No, 90.
1: I've seen you walk in the morning after a long night, and you're just like, oh.
2: Well, it's a lot of walking. I mean, it's,
0: yeah,
2: you don't think about it, but put one of those mileage things on, and you'll find out how much
1: especially
2: you do walk.
1: During the Main Street one, Wayne's up and down, up and down,
0: up
1: and down.
0: All those cars.
1: Yeah.
0: That's,
1: and you're standing on tar, and it's not forgiving.
0: Yep. But you realize last night would have been the night we normally do July in the center of town.
1: Oh, yeah.
0: And that would have been a killer.
1: It would have been.
0: But we did it in June.
1: No, it was the right move.
0: It was the right move. And so we're going to stay with the June.
1: Mm-hmm.
0: You know, everybody come over and talked about that last night. So you'd be surprised how many people remember what we do and the times we do it. And they come over and says, we're glad you did that in June.
1: Oh,
0: you
1: know?
2: We're just lucky the show here. It's what gets all the word out to all the people know, and then they tell other people. So, thanks to letting us come in here and tell stories. And
1: well, I invited Wayne once, and he just kept showing up.
2: Yeah.
1: And he brought you in.
0: Yep. And, you know, it's like, you know, I tell everybody when I read this, all my whole sponsor thing off, when I read yours off, and I said, really, if you want something to listen to tomorrow morning that you might just laugh at the whole time, listen to our radio show.
1: This one?
0: Yeah.
1: What?
0: Yeah.
1: Get out of town.
2: It was a lot more fun when Mary was in here, though.
1: Right.
0: Yeah.
2: We could play off her, you know?
1: No.
2: Yeah.
1: I enjoy having you guys. I'm like, picking on you, but I enjoy it.
0: Yeah.
2: And, I like it because no script.
1: That's very true.
2: You know?
1: So that's very true.
2: Just, you don't know what you're going to say till say what
0: I have an idea, but you don't.
1: His idea is instantaneous.
2: Wayne's got a script over there. I know what's up.
1: Oh, yeah. Wayne's just sticking to the script. And
0: Well, this thing is, it's just it's what I do. It's, you know, it's why we keep calling it the Connets, is because that's what I do with it. You know, it's a... there's a lot of people that enjoy what I do, and I enjoy it because they do. It's and when people like last night come back and say they love the country music on there, that makes you feel good.
1: Mm-hmm.
0: It does, really. I mean, I love my oldies, I do, but they do get tiresome to listen to.
1: You've been playing the same songs for the last 20 years.
0: 18 years, yeah.
1: Yeah.
0: In 19,
1: like, as much as I love Run Around Sue...
0: Yeah.
1: I'm done.
0: Yeah.
1: Now I have to take a break.
0: Yeah.
1: There is something, so like, for those that have never been to a Carnuts cruise night, you'll play the doo-wop and the late 50s, early 60s music, that classic, iconic music that fits with that hot rod theme.
0: Yep.
1: So, like, it does feel, if you're there for the first time, it feels awesome. I can imagine if you come every time, you're like, okay, I'm sick of the song.
2: Yeah, but sometimes you're just talking to different people, and you just that's background music,
1: right?
0: But the music you put in there, there's a lot that goes with cars too.
1: Yeah, I don't even remember what I did, but
0: yeah, you did. You turned around, and did you made a pretty good list. There's a lot that goes with automobiles, and there's a lot with country stuff that is got a beat to it that people like.
1: Okay.
0: And I enjoyed listening.
2: Breaky hat or what?
1: I honestly have no idea. It's been, 5 years since I did it or longer?
0: Three, anyway.
1: Is it three? I don't even know.
0: But it's but to play the whole thing and just let it go.
1: Yeah.
0: Last Friday, I'm playing music, and all of a sudden it stopped.
1: Oh.
0: And so I'm trying to figure it out, and I said, I tell Eddie, because Eddie came over and said,
2: yeah, he asked me to fix it, but
0: I said, boy, I don't know what's just going on here. It plays about halfway through a song or and then stop.
1: Huh?
0: And I'm trying to figure it out. I'm trying to figure if my generator is losing power, you know, so I turned my 110 light.

0: on inside, mm-hmm. and I turn around and I changed it from in my mixer, changed to a different, I got like 10 places to plug in, so I changed it to plug in a different place, and it's still doing it. So I said, boy, I hope my old iPod ain't dying,
1: Yeah.
0: I said, because my son tells me he probably can't even buy one of those, Dad.
1: Probably not.
0: So, kind of find out. I did figure it out. I just went, you have to turn on, take your finger and spin it to turn the volume up on the iPod.
1: Oh.
0: I haven't been doing that for probably 5 or 6 years.
1: Yeah.
0: So, that bottom part must be getting weak. I turned it up a little bit. I turned it all the way up first time. That's too loud. So I turned it back about, just quarter way up.
1: Yeah.
0: Works fine. So I talked to my son, Andrew, which is a technician and learns all this stuff. Dad, you got to update. I said, I ain't updating. I'm old school.
2: How much money you got into that little trailer deal?
0: Oh, yeah.
2: There's a lot of money in there.
0: Started out with everything, and turned you buy this stuff and buy it, and then speakers, and it just adds up.
1: Yeah.
0: But I'm glad I bought that trailer, and now I just push a button and they go up through the roof, and it's so much easier for me.
1: Right.
0: And it works. But I talked to my son on Friday after I got back, and I said, I think I got it figured out. Yeah, you need an update. You need to get
1: He just wants you to get a new iPod, probably, right?
0: No, he wants me to go to a computer and, set everything up on Apple stuff.
1: Oh.
0: And I says, I'm not doing that.
2: Yeah, that's not cheap to update stuff.
0: No. That comes out of my pocket, and what I've got is what I got. And so I figured out, my wife actually figured out that on one of my old phones, that I can put all this music right on, clear the phone, put all the music on, and use one of the phones.
1: Mm-hmm.
0: And so we figured out if this, she's already got it kind of stuff put on there already.
2: Mary's pretty smart on that computer stuff. I know she's done good.
1: Mm-hmm.
0: She's done good. She tells me she don't know how to do it, but she...
2: She knows how to do it.
1: Hey, you just go out the headphone jack, right? Out of the phone? If you use the...
0: Yeah.
1: He's plugged for that right in.
0: Yep.
1: Mm-hmm.
0: So, but, it's...
1: I've got a cord right here that if something happens to this computer, I can plug in my phone and play songs immediately. Because every once in a while, the computer will freeze. So I'll just plug my phone in and play a song. Yeah,
0: what happened yesterday?
1: So yesterday, we died, which was annoying.
0: Yeah.
1: The internet died. So we get the way we send the signal to the towers. Through the internet.
0: Both towers?
1: Yeah.
0: They're both on internet
1: now? They both.
0: This used to be wired, didn't it?
1: It was. Well, it wasn't wired. It was satellite. It was a directional...
0: Okay.
1: Oh, my gosh. What's it called?
0: Directional beam?
1: Yeah, whatever. Laser beam.
0: Yeah.
1: It's not really, but... So the internet died here. Out of nowhere, I'm like just sitting here, and the station dies. I'm like, you gotta be kidding me! So I go back, I figure it out. I call the engineer, and I restart the internet. Internet comes back, but the stations are dead. So that screwed up both towers. So they had to log in remotely and work on stuff through the computer. So they got the AM up and running in about 20 or so minutes, and the FM was just dead. So it had fried something up at Green Mountain Tower, so they had to fix that. It's finally back up and running, but...
0: I knew you were in and out, so I didn't bother you texting.
1: I was like, Wayne's going to get me. But it was just so frustrating.
0: No, I knew you were having trouble, and I just left it alone. But I knew you were coming and going, so I knew you were on it, so...
1: Yeah, a service got switched recently, and ever since that service got switched... Now we're having issues again.
0: Yeah.
1: Should have just left it alone, but... Mm. Yeah, we didn't have issues for years with this, and now something got switched.
2: Well, that's the way it is.
1: It's not my call.
0: Then last week you took over NASCAR, and NASCAR didn't shut off the...
1: That's so stupid. It didn't shut off again this week either.
0: Really?
1: I came in yesterday morning, the station was dead, because NASCAR didn't shut itself off. But I was here at 5-something, so I just...
2: What time you get up in the morning? I don't know.
1: It depends. Sometimes I'm up at 3, 4, or 5. It depends on how busy my work day is.
0: It's a little funny about this time getting up stuff. I was planning on taking my, because he was painting his house, and he didn't know if he was going to go to Epping with me on Sunday. So my grandson was going to go, and then my grandson calls me and says he can't go because he had something come down. So I said, okay. So I talked with Eddie, and okay. So he was going to take his truck, and then he calls me back. No, the girls are coming down, so I'm not going to go. So Monday, Tuesday, and Wednesday, I'm changing the gears in my truck from 410s to 373s. And I haven't done setting up rear-end gears since the 70s.
1: Oh.
0: So it's, you know, I'm a little ways away from that. And so I've kind of asked questions, and I got one of the guys from Reed's to come over and give me a hand on Tuesday night, and we started doing it, okay? Well, I took it out Wednesday morning and put 10 miles on it, and I come back, put it on the lift, and the rear end was too hot. So that meant we had something too tight. So I pulled it all apart again, and pulled it apart seven times to set the pinion gears. And, you know, you got to be, if you're not right with this, the money you just spent is gone.
1: Sure.
0: To choose the gears right up.
2: Yeah. So, too tight.

0: week trying to figure this out, you know, and do this stuff. So, a little bit of a nightmare when you haven't done it in all those years.
1: Yeah. Were you nervous driving down?
0: No. You once I checked that nut, I didn't have a problem. I figured if that nut had moved or something, then I might have a problem. Mm. But it did not. It was tight, and so I rolled right down through pretty good. I didn't, you know, usually Eddie and I stopped for breakfast someplace and everything else, but I rolled right straight through to Epping and got down there, and I walked halfway through the flea market. Then they sell breakfast sandwiches there. So I already had a coffee, but I got a breakfast sandwich there, and actually it's cheaper to do it that way.
2: Didn't buy nothing, though.
0: I didn't buy nothing. I walked through the whole place and didn't buy a thing. And but a nice thing about it, when I come out of there, it was hot. Down near Nat Field, it was hot. And, of course, I locked my truck up. I rolled the windows almost all the way to the top, and I locked it up. And the sun beating right on it. So when I got back there, I, you know, fired it up. I turned the air conditioning on, and I drove maybe 6-7 miles with the air conditioning on, and it gets too cold in there because it's a small cab. And I like the fresh air anyway, so I shut that down and pulled, you know, opened the windows and stuff back up and finished them.
2: Then
0: and
2: you stopped at Davisville on the way back.
0: I stopped at Davisville.
1: I like that flea market.
0: Yeah. Well, one thing about it, you can look for a carburetor and come home with a couch.
1: Yeah. Yeah.
0: You never know what you're going to look and find there.
2: But you don't know. That's where I bought the wheels for the railroad, the old wire wheels there. You know, so you don't know what's going to be there. Mm-hmm. But somebody's
0: when we were traveling to Florida and stuff, I bought a trike bicycle for my wife to ride down in Florida. You know, I bought it there. So you never know what you're going to buy there.
1: Yeah.
0: You know?
1: Yeah.
0: But I didn't find nothing there either.
1: No.
0: And I had kind of special stuff I was looking for. And,
1: sure.
0: You know, since I bought my little wrecker back, I'm trying to find parts to put that all together and kind of working on that. So you're looking at me, maybe I better do my... sponsor this?
1: It's
0: no?
1: Fine.
0: Oh, you got anybody coming in?
1: I don't know. I haven't even figured out what I'm doing today. What is today? 8:14?
0: But
1: no.
0: No, it's good that we can do it. And I turn around and I'm hoping to go. I found a junkyard up in New Hampshire.
1: Holderness.
0: Okay. And has some Chevy Love trucks up there.
1: Oh.
0: So I got to call him again tomorrow. To see, because he knows where the truck is that he wants to take parts off on me, but it's either too high or three high in the pile, so I can't go take it off. He has to take the parts off, which is fine.
1: Oh, they just stack them on top of each other?
0: Yeah. Well, they only made those Chevy Love pickups from 72 to 82, and I have to have the 72 to 75. So... but it's got the 77 brakes on it. You know, somebody changed it over to disc brakes and before I bought it in 84. And I didn't buy it. I got it out of a tow job. It got hit in the back end, and the back end was spoiled. So I made a little record out of it in 1984. And I used it at the racetrack, you know, for a couple of years. And in 88, the February 1st of 88, I went to work for the school department, and I sold the record.
1: Mm-hmm.
0: And I didn't remember who I sold it to until I called a couple of people. And
2: he had to sell Loretta so he could go to work for the school. I don't sell it.
0: No. I sold it because I just didn't need it, you know. And I still had the Ford truck, but, you know, I changed that over to a pickup. But I just didn't need the wrecker. So, but about 6 months ago, I found out who had the little truck. And the guy turned around... blew the motor in it in 1991 and was going to start putting a V8 in it, and he lost interest and pushed it out in the woods.
1: Mm-hmm.
0: He said, I'm going to fix it. I said, no, you're not. You pushed it out in the woods in 91, you're never going to touch it again.
1: Right.
0: So finally he turned around and come around and said, I'll sell it back. I'll sell it to you.
1: Was it still lettered up? Did it still have
0: no? No, it didn't have any of my writing on it.
2: When I sold it
0: to Donnie Miller. It was white and had my name on it, Wayne's Garage and all that stuff. He sold it to Joe Sylvester in West Unity, which is no longer there. It was custom toys for older boys, and it was painted an ugly black or blue or whatever it is. It's kind of faded pretty bad now.

0: And he run into a money problem in a year later or so, and so is this guy in Cornish. And this guy in Cornish played around with it. So it's blew the motor in 91 in it and just pushed it out in the woods. The hood got destroyed because he took the hood off it and set it down in a tree, come down and landed on the hood. And the frame is beautiful on it. The frame is good and solid. That's the thing I was worried about. I was worried about, I wanted the boom section on the back that Osgood's Welding, when they were in Ascutney, Vermont, the father and Todd Osgood built the boom on the back. And it was pretty good money back then, but it's what I wanted. And then Raymond Menard of Ray's Fix-It Shop, which is Ron's Fix-It Shop, now his son, he did that, the front push bumper on it. And I wanted those things to put on, even if I had to find another love truck to do it with. But brought it home and cleaned it up. The mold and stuff. I took a whole barrel full of a 55-gallon drum of acorns out of the cab.
1: Oh.
0: It was so full. I had to take the seed out and everything else. It was so full of acorns, I couldn't believe it. And everything's coming together good. The electric winch. I put an electric winch on it in 1984 because I was working at the racetrack with it. And I just wanted to have a tinker toy, and everybody laughed at the record, but it was doing its job.
1: Mm-hmm.
0: But I bought a winch, and I know I paid about $800 for that winch back in 84. But I wanted a good winch that was not going to let me down and be the laughing clown of Newport, Clermont Speedway. So I turned. That winch still works.
1: Wow, it's incredible.
0: Sitting out in the woods since 91.
2: Yeah, 12 volt.
0: 12-volt winch, electric mm-hmm. winch, and it works perfect.
1: Mm.
0: I just couldn't believe that. So it's and I'm having a ball finding the parts for it, and because I'm going to, the outside of it's going to look originally like the Wayne's Garage did with the same lights and stuff on it.
2: Phil to come letter it?
0: No, Phil says he's all done lettering. So, but Dale Fulellen says he can copy Phil's lettering for the truck. So
1: yeah.
0: It will be painted back on there the way it was. But it's cool just to have it. And
1: yes, sure.
0: But I found parts for it, so it's coming together. And hopefully everything comes back. And it's my winter project.
1: Sure.
0: I got too many.
2: That's what people do. They find something they had years ago and just bring back memories.
1: Mm-hmm.
2: You know, so it's fun to bring it back to life again. You know?
1: Yep. Right.
0: Yep.
1: So,
0: right. All right.
1: And you're on the hunt, too. That's probably part of the fun.
0: It is the hunt to find stuff.
1: Yes. And,
2: well, anybody that may be people listening that's got some old Chevy Lover that's out in the woods somewhere, you know?
0: Yeah.
2: You
0: never know. There's funny things. I need a hood. I need a front bumper. I need some wiper arms. I need the sun visors inside. You know, there's a bunch of little trinkets. A door lock for the passenger side. You know, it's a...
2: whole cab.
0: I wouldn't change the whole cab. There's nothing wrong with the cab other than the rocker panels are rusted. That's it. You know, I think if anything that's been parked this many years would be the same thing with the rocker panels that I've got. So, but it's
2: give Wayne something to do with this winter.
1: Yep.
2: Yeah.
0: Well, it's kind of nice tinkering right now. I've got it. I got the new engine setting in it and stuff right now, so.
1: Well, what I'm hearing Wayne say is he just had too much time on his hands.
2: Yeah, I know.
1: And
2: yeah.
1: Just not enough projects.
2: Yeah, yeah.
1: All right, Wayne, run through your sponsors before we get you in trouble.
0: I really want to thank the Newport Chamber, Sugar River Bank, O'Reilly Auto Parts, Advanced Auto Parts, Abishon's Ace Hardware, Peanuts Auto LLC in Canaan, New Hampshire, Debbie's Auto Detailing in 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Attack Signs and Designs, right here in Newport. K.A. Stevens & Son Incorporated, right here in Newport. And Healy's Carpet out of Claremont. Big thanks to all of them. And glad to be working with all them people.
1: Absolutely. All right, Wayne, we'll talk to you next week.
0: I'll be here.
1: And Eddie, good job writing out the script today.
2: Yeah.
1: It worked out perfect.
2: I mowed down the ball field there, Dusty, there, a little bit, the infield, because there are a few people that come down there and practice with the kids and stuff. So, but yeah, the grass is growing mad.
1: Yeah, just send your invoice to the town of Leinster.
2: Yeah.
1: Okay.
2: Yeah.
1: Eddie?
2: If I'm not here, I'm gone.
1: It's car nuts. 808 WCNL AM Newport. I have a look at your weather forecast in a bit. 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
3: Good morning. For WCNL News, I'm Kathy Fleck. A Vermont man previously sentenced to life in prison for his role in the killings of two Dartmouth professors may become a free man down the road. Robert Tulloch was resentenced Monday to 45 years to life, with credit for time served, for the murders of Half and Suzanne Zantop in 2001. Tulloch was 17 years old when he pleaded guilty to first-degree murder for the killings and was given a prison term of life without parole. The U.S. Supreme Court ruled in 2012 that mandatory sentences of life without parole were unconstitutional for juveniles, leaving a path for Tulloch to be resentenced. He's now eligible for parole in about 20 years. Vermont residents could be in for some severe weather today. Temperatures that were creeping upward Monday from a nice weekend are expected to rise even more today, and will partner with severe thunderstorms that are expected to portions of the state. Forecasters say the heat index could reach triple digits with humidity levels high. Residents are being reminded to take all precautions and try to stay out of the heat as much as they can, while also checking in on elderly neighbors who may be more at risk for heat-related problems. There is a slight increase in the cost of gas in New Hampshire in the last week. The average price for a gallon of regular is $3.86. That's up 3 cents from a week ago. AAA reported the current national average is $3.87 per gallon. New Hampshire is ranked fifth on a list of best states based on quality of life issues, according to a survey from CNBC. Multiple factors were considered, ranging from infrastructure, economy, workforce, and cost of doing business, to cost of living and education. Elsewhere in New England, Massachusetts is ranked second behind only Nebraska, Connecticut 6th, Maine 10th, and Vermont is ranked 11th. Flags in New Hampshire are at half-staff in memory of North Carolina Senator Lindsey Graham, who died unexpectedly Saturday night. Governor Kelly Ayotte said she is heartbroken, describing Graham as a dear friend who she will miss. The governor said he dedicated his life to public service. Flags will remain at half-staff through 6 p.m. Saturday. For WCNL News, I am Kathy Fleck.
8: NBC News Radio, I'm Michael Kastner. Lindsey Graham's sister will fill his South Carolina Senate seat until the end of his term after his unexpected death. More from Mark Mayfield.
9: South Carolina Governor Henry McMaster announced on Monday that Darlene Graham Nordone will serve in the role until the term ends in January. Nordone said her brother was always there for her. Now she will be there for him. McMaster said Graham was serious about his work, but also kind-hearted and cared deeply about others. Graham passed away over the weekend from aortic dissection.
8: The U.S. has begun a third consecutive night of strikes against Iran. U.S. Central Command says the strikes were at the direction of President Trump and will continue to degrade Iran's ability to attack innocent civilians and commercial shipping in the Strait of Hormuz. This comes after Trump says he's reinstating the blockade of the strait. A federal judge is voiding President Trump's settlement with the IRS. The settlement stems from a $10 billion lawsuit alleging the IRS failed to protect the Trump's confidential tax returns. The judge found that Trump and the IRS were not truly adverse to each other, as is required in civil lawsuits under the U.S. Constitution, and referred a Trump lawyer in the case to state bar authorities to determine if their actions violated legal ethics rules. The parents of a college athlete whose body was found on Mississippi's Horn Island last week are still waiting for answers. So far, there's no cause of death for 18-year-old Nolan Wells, but his mother, Christine Wells Wansley, says she doesn't believe he drowned while swimming.
10: Honestly, because of the way the stories are just so inconsistent and how that day went, it's just, you know, we can't say for sure.
8: Investigators say so far they've found no evidence of foul play. Michael Kastner, NBC News Radio.
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12: New research shows millions of Americans are borrowing money or draining their savings to afford food. Michael Kastner reports.
8: According to the nonpartisan think tank Urban Institute, over 25% of working-age adults who relied on credit cards to buy groceries were either unable to pay their balance in full or missed their minimum payment. Research also found that about 20% of working-age adults said they dipped into long-term savings that weren't intended for everyday expenses, such as an emergency fund, at least once in the last 12 months to pay for groceries. The research highlights the financial strain many households face as the cost of living rises. I'm Michael Kastner.
12: Nearly $200 million has been wagered by prediction market users on midterm election results. NBC News analyzed over 1,400 open markets on Polymarket and Kalshi, where users can bet on several topics, including sports, political elections, and global events. According to Kalshi, the most likely outcome in the November midterms is Democrats taking control of the Senate and House with a 46% probability as of Sunday evening. Polymarket users placed $3.2 billion in bets on the presidential contest between President Trump and former Vice President Kamala Harris, according to reports from Fortune. It's not cheap to fly these days, and the head of one of the country's biggest carriers says it may get even more expensive soon. Daria Albinger has details.
13: Delta CEO Ed Bastian says the price of airfares isn't likely to come down, even if the cost of jet fuel does. He tells Fox Business that fuel is only one of the many aspects of running an airline that's getting more expensive, including labor, airport infrastructure, and technology, not to mention the planes themselves. The government's latest consumer price index shows airline fares rose 2.7% from May to June and were almost 27% higher than a year ago. I'm Daria Albinger.
12: With your consumer and business news, I'm Chris Caraggio.
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17: Heat advisory posted for this afternoon with temperatures climbing into the 90s with hazy sunshine. Heat index up above 100 for a couple of hours this afternoon. We'll look for temperatures to ease back into the 70s. A lot of showers and storms going on just to our north tonight. One or two could be possible by morning. We're still in the upper 80s and lower 90s with some humidity in place for both Wednesday and Thursday afternoon. From Storm Watch 9 Weather Center, I'm meteorologist Kevin Skorupa.
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That is crazy from the heart. It is 8:27. Good morning. It's Steve. It's Workforce Wake Up. Playing a wide variety of country music with Garth Brooks and The Dance on Sullivan County's country, community, and information station, WCNL Country.

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2: Good morning. For WCNL News, I'm Kathy Fleck. Folks who have outdoor plans today may want to keep a close eye on the skies. Temperatures are expected to be in the mid to upper 90s, leading to heat index values above the 100-degree mark. This evening, there's a chance of severe storms, some of which could bring damaging wind gusts, small hail, plus the low risk of a tornado in the Great North Woods and parts of the White Mountains. Just days before a hearing on the legal case of Pamela Smart, the state is reporting a transportation issue. That hearing is scheduled to consider a motion filed by Smart, who is serving a life sentence for her involvement in the murder of her husband in 1990. The state is asking for Smart to be able to attend next Monday's hearing remotely or to allow additional time to coordinate her transportation. Smart is currently in custody at Bedford Hills Correctional Facility for Women in New York. President Trump is endorsing one of the candidates in the race to represent New Hampshire's 1st Congressional District. In a post on Truth Social, Mr. Trump says he's supporting Anthony DiLorenzo in his bid to be the Republican nominee. DiLorenzo says he's honored to receive this endorsement and that President Trump's America First agenda is a boost to the Granite State. Current Congressman Chris Pappas isn't running for re-election because he's seeking a seat in the United States Senate. State officials are giving their approval to a plan that would expand a portion of road in Hooksett, roughly 1.5 miles of Route 28, also known as Hooksett Road, east of Southern New Hampshire University, is being widened from the current two lanes to five. The goal is to reduce traffic in the area while working to cut the number of crashes. The $30 million project likely won't start until 2031. Some members of the Boston Red Sox could get time in the national spotlight tonight. That is because they have been chosen to take part in the Major League Baseball All-Star Game at Citizens Bank Park in Philadelphia. Players Wilson Contreras, Kedan Rafaela, Ranger Suarez, and Aroldis Chapman will represent the American League squad. First pitch this evening is 8 p.m., and the contest airs on Fox. For WCNL News, I am Kathy Fleck.
3: NBC News Radio, I'm Michael Kastner. Lindsey Graham's sister will fill his South Carolina Senate seat until the end of his term after his unexpected death. More from Mark Mayfield.
4: South Carolina Governor Henry McMaster announced on Monday that Darlene Graham Nordone will serve in the role until the term ends in January. Nordone said her brother was always there for her. Now she will be there for him. McMaster said Graham was serious about his work, but also kind-hearted and cared deeply about others.
3: President Trump will address the nation in a primetime speech later this week. In a Truth Social post Monday, the president said he'll be speaking Thursday at 9 p.m. Eastern. He didn't provide any other details about the speech. The president now says the U.S. will reinstate a blockade of Iranian ports and serve as a guardian of the Hormuz Strait. Kate Fisher reports, Trump says the United States will be reimbursed for the costs of providing security at the rate of 20% on all cargo shipped.
5: This is really controversial, saying that it's now the U.S. that will charge a toll, having had senior members of his cabinet saying that when the Iranians suggested that, it was simply not acceptable in terms of, you know, international norms.
3: Meantime, the U.S. has carried out a third consecutive night of strikes against Iran. An investigation is continuing into a deadly shooting involving an ICE agent in Biddeford, Maine. Officials claim a man allegedly drove in the direction of that agent yesterday, causing the agent to open fire. Erin McLaughlin reports.
6: New videos out revealing key moments connected to a deadly ICE-involved shooting in Maine. In one video, you see a white vehicle driving in a circle as an agent attempts to grab the door. It's unclear if this was before or after shots were fired. In another video, you can hear that fire. And in this video, you see what appears to be federal agents pulling out the limp body of a man.
3: Michael Kastner, NBC News Radio.
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7: There was drama at baseball's All-Star Game Home Run Derby. The Cardinals' Jordan Walker, the unpopular winner. Walker out-homered the hometown hero in Philadelphia, the Phillies' Kyle Schwarber in the final round. Walker rallying to win, homering on his last six swings to edge Schwarber 12 home runs to 11, surprising even himself.
8: Honestly, I still don't know, man. I mean, he's a great hitter. And I saw him in the tunnel, and he was hitting a whole lot of home runs, so I just came in here trying to be easy and try to swing as easy as I can, and I'll be going my way.
7: The All-Star Game itself is coming up tonight. The Phillies' Christopher Sanchez in front of the hometown fans is the starting pitcher for the National League, with the Blue Jays' Dylan Cease starting for the AL. The National League looking for a second straight win. They beat the AL in the tie-breaking home run slug-off last year. Prior to that, the American League had won 10 of the last 11 All-Star Games. Also in the sports spotlight today, the World Cup semifinals begin. France faces Spain. France, with a win, would advance to a third consecutive World Cup final. I'm Matt McCoy.
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2: I'm Kathy Fleck for WCNL News. A Vermont man previously sentenced to life in prison for his role in the killings of two Dartmouth professors may become a free man down the road. Robert Tulloch was resentenced Monday to 45 years to life, with credit for time served, for the murders of Half and Suzanne Zantop in 2001. Tulloch was 17 years old when he pleaded guilty to first-degree murder for the killings and was given a prison term of life without parole. The U.S. Supreme Court ruled in 2012 that mandatory sentences of life without parole were unconstitutional for juveniles, leaving a path for Tulloch to be resentenced. He's now eligible for parole in about 20 years. Vermont residents could be in for some severe weather today. Temperatures that were creeping upward Monday from a nice weekend are expected to rise even more today, and will partner with severe thunderstorms that are expected to portions of the state. Forecasters say the heat index could reach triple digits with humidity levels high. Residents are being reminded to take all precautions and try to stay out of the heat as much as they can, while also checking in on elderly neighbors who may be more at risk for heat-related problems. There is a slight increase in the cost of gas in New Hampshire in the last week. The average price for a gallon of regular is $3.86. That's up 3 cents from a week ago. AAA reported the current national average is $3.87 per gallon. New Hampshire is ranked fifth on a list of best states based on quality of life issues, according to a survey from CNBC. Multiple factors were considered, ranging from infrastructure, economy, workforce and cost of doing business to cost of living and education. Elsewhere in New England, Massachusetts is ranked second behind only Nebraska, Connecticut 6th, Maine 10th, and Vermont is ranked 11th. Flags in New Hampshire are at half staff in memory of North Carolina Senator Lindsey Graham, who died unexpectedly Saturday night. Governor Kelly Ayotte said she is heartbroken, describing Graham as a dear friend who she will miss. The governor said he dedicated his life to public service. Flags will remain at half staff through 6 p.m. Saturday. For WCNL News, I am Kathy Fleck.
3: NBC News Radio, I'm Michael Kastner. Lindsey Graham's sister will fill his South Carolina Senate seat until the end of his term after his unexpected death. More from Mark Mayfield.
4: South Carolina Governor Henry McMaster announced on Monday that Darlene Graham Nordone will serve in the role until the term ends in January. Nordone said her brother was always there for her. Now she will be there for him. McMaster said Graham was serious about his work, but also kind-hearted and cared deeply about others. Graham passed away over the weekend from aortic dissection.
3: The U.S. has begun a third consecutive night of strikes against Iran. U.S. Central Command says the strikes were at the direction of President Trump and will continue to degrade Iran's ability to attack innocent civilians and commercial shipping in the Strait of Hormuz. This comes after Trump says he's reinstating the blockade of the strait. A federal judge is voiding President Trump's settlement with the IRS. The settlement stems from a $10 billion lawsuit alleging the IRS failed to protect the Trump's confidential tax returns. The judge found that Trump and the IRS were not truly adverse to each other, as is required in civil lawsuits under the U.S. Constitution, and referred a Trump lawyer in the case to state bar authorities to determine if their actions violated legal ethics rules. The parents of a college athlete whose body was found on Mississippi's Horn Island last week are still waiting for answers. So far, there's no cause of death for 18-year-old Nolan Wells, but his mother, Christine Wells Wansley, says she doesn't believe he drowned while swimming.
5: Honestly, because of the way the stories are just so inconsistent and how that day went, it's just, you know, we can't say for sure.
3: Investigators say so far they've found no evidence of foul play. Michael Kastner, NBC News Radio.
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4: It's not cheap to fly these days, and the head of one of the country's biggest carriers says it may get even more expensive soon. Daria Albinger explains.
6: Delta CEO Ed Bastian says the price of airfares isn't likely to come down, even if the cost of jet fuel does. He tells Fox Business that fuel is only one of the many aspects of running an airline that's getting more expensive, including labor, airport infrastructure, and technology, not to mention the planes themselves. The government's latest consumer price index shows airline fares rose 2.7% from May to June and were almost 27% higher than a year ago.
4: A bipartisan housing bill has automatically become law after President Trump refused to sign it last week, but also held off from vetoing it. The landmark bill, known as the 21st Century Road to Housing Act, is designed to increase the housing supply in the U.S. and bring down costs, partly by limiting large investors from purchasing single-family homes. Trump refused to sign the bill because Congress wouldn't pass his Save America Act, which would place new restrictions on voting. New research shows millions of Americans are borrowing money or draining their savings to afford food. Michael Kastner fills us in.
3: According to the nonpartisan think tank Urban Institute, over 25% of working-age adults who relied on credit cards to buy groceries were either unable to pay their balance in full or missed their minimum payment. Research also found that about 20% of working-age adults said they dipped into long-term savings that weren't intended for everyday expenses, such as an emergency fund, at least once in the last 12 months to pay for groceries. The research highlights the financial strain many households face as the cost of living rises.
4: And multiple state attorneys general are reportedly preparing a lawsuit to attempt to block Paramount's planned merger with Warner Brothers Discovery. The New York Times reports that California is leading the lawsuit and will be joined by New York, Washington State, and Connecticut, among others. Consumer and Business News, I'm Mark Mayfield.
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9: Well, it looks like rain, but it's going to be hazy and humid today. Very hot, high into the mid-90s, and heat index upper 90s to lower 100. Scattered showers are possible late tonight with a low of 72. Sunny tomorrow, 89. Sun on Thursday, high of 86. Friday, sunny again, 80, and looking ahead to the weekend, a nice sunny day on Saturday, high of 82. Sunset will be at 8:29, evening twilight 9:03. Currently it is 74 on Main Street to Newport. The WCNL time is 9:09.
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0: 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Good morning to you. It's Steve. It's Workforce Wake Up. The heat is upon us. That oppressive summer weather has returned just for a few days. It'll go away by the weekend. Still in the 80s later on, but 90s today. 92, 95 degrees high, heat index almost 100. So definitely gonna feel very hot. Turn the ACs on and let it go. I've got my lawn to mow. It's the epic battle. Steven versus Valon. I was thinking about doing it tonight, and I'm definitely not going to start working on that. I think that's a weekend project. At this point, I don't believe we have anything set to do this weekend. As far as I can tell, I don't believe any plans whatsoever. Which means I can then focus plans on getting stuff done around the house. Maybe. We'll see. I don't know. I honestly don't know. I mean, it'd be nice. It'd be great to get some stuff done. Again, we'll see. It's only Tuesday. Excuse me, I have your weather forecast up in a little bit. More country music is next. It's WCNL.
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3: Heat advisory posted for this afternoon with temperatures climbing into the 90s with hazy sunshine. Heat index up above 100 for a couple of hours this afternoon. We'll look for temperatures to ease back into the 70s. A lot of showers and storms going on just to our north tonight. One or two could be possible by morning. We're still in the upper 80s and lower 90s with some humidity in place for both Wednesday and Thursday afternoon. From Stormwatch 9 Weather Center, I'm meteorologist Kevin Skorupa.
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0: 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It's 73 on Main Street in Newport. Clouds, definitely a hot day. It's kind of the major story of the afternoon. We're really at the midway point of summer. And I'm not trying to rush summer, because I'm enjoying summer. I haven't really done a lot of summer stuff. We did have my wife's family reunion last weekend, which we talked about yesterday. Other than that, no major plans. We're not doing a family vacation this year. If I'm just going to be honest, like, our schedules don't work out. And everything is just so expensive, like hotels and Airbnbs, and everything is just so much more expensive. Going out to eat is so much more expensive, and we're taking a look at money and thinking, like, maybe this is not the smartest thing to do, to go away for a week. Now, we've lucked out. Like, last year, I have a timeshare, so I got basically a week for free, so we get to stay. I do not have that opportunity this year, so I have the timeshare every other year. So next year we can do it again because the timeshare will kick in. Works out great. Christine and I are talking about maybe taking a day or two to just get away. But we'll see. We haven't figured that part out yet. And that's the reality of our life situation. But who knows? It is what it is. Can just stay home and clean the basement. You know? I feel like there's so much stuff to do right now, and I don't know if you feel this way, if it's just like our household dichotomy that is just full of stuff. Like, the kids are busy. Like, so busy. And then my job just feels busier now than ever. And my wife is busy at work. And then we get home and it just feels like, man, we got all this stuff to do. Like, you got the daily routines, the laundry and the dishes and the vacuuming and like the normal chores. And then you get the weekly chores of like the cleaning the bathroom. And she likes to mop every week if possible, stuff like that. And then when you're done, it's like, oh, it's 6 o'clock on a Saturday. Do you want to sit for a minute? What are we doing tomorrow? Well, we got church, and then we're going to work on the outside stuff. Work on the flower bed and the garden and the lawn. Weed whack. Constantly. This adult stuff is baloney. But hey, I have your weather forecast next. More country music. It's WCNL.
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0: Well, cloudy start to our work day, kind of hazy. We're going to see this much of the afternoon. Sun could peek through. It's going to feel very warm. So the high today is 95, but the heat index, which is like that feels like temperature, almost 100 with sun and a light wind. Scattered showers are a possibility tonight. Only about a 30% chance, low dropping to 72. That will knock the temperatures down some to about 89 for a high tomorrow. Still sunny, still warm. 86 on Thursday, lots of sun. A little bit more windy, and then Friday down to 80, sun again. Sunset will be at 8:29, evening twilight 9:03. Currently on Main Street, Newport, it is 75. The WCNL time is 9:38, and you're up to date.
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It's our buddy Ben Fuller with Black Sheep on WCNL, AM 1010 and FM 94.7. He's got a couple days off, heading off to Ohio, to Mineral City, Ohio, this weekend at the Alive Music Festival. We'll be in New Jersey on the 19th, and then Maryland on July 21st, New York State at the Darien Center, and July 28th. I know he's coming up this way. When is he going to be up this way? All right, Greenfield, Massachusetts, Soul Fest, August 6th, just a few weeks away. That should be very cool. That's the only New England date that our friend Ben will be playing. But going everywhere else, California, Oklahoma, North Carolina, Pennsylvania, Arkansas, Oklahoma again. And that's just this fall, summer and fall. Busy guy. He's going to be doing the K-Love Cruise. Shout out to a radio station that is a lot bigger than us, K-Love. It's like the biggest Christian radio station in America. He's doing their cruise. That's neat. On January 23rd. But yeah, no. Always rooting for Ben. You know, we say this often. He did our... Oh, what was it called? We did Concerts on the Common here in Newport, and then the year after that, was it the Jesus Revival? And we partnered up here at WCNL with Pastor Sam Corbelly at Lake Church and put that festival on, which was a great day. And he played, so he's been on the Common twice here in Newport, and was always exciting having him there. Played at church back before he made it, and now he's like touring everywhere. It's just so awesome. So proud of him. I do love when you go to the Sumner House in Charlestown. Free plug to them. They still have a Ben Fuller bumper sticker on their cooler. They used to play up in the, pretty much in the rafters at the Sumner House. But yeah, good stuff. Ben Fuller, what's his website? BenFullerOfficial.com. If you want to find out what Mr. Fuller is up to. And now I'm speaking about his dad, Dave, by the way. Hey, that's going to do it for me, Steve. Have yourself a great day. I will be talking to you tomorrow morning. I do have a look at your weather forecast. Three times an hour. Local news is twice an hour. We're going to be a hot one. I'm going to leave you with Sunshine from Jonathan Edwards at WCNL.

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2: I'm Kathy Fleck for WCNL News. Folks who have outdoor plans today may want to keep a close eye on the skies. Temperatures are expected to be in the mid to upper 90s, leading to heat index values above the 100-degree mark. This evening, there's a chance of severe storms, some of which could bring damaging wind gusts, small hail, plus the low risk of a tornado in the Great North Woods and parts of the White Mountains. New Hampshire is ranked fifth on a list of best states based on quality of life issues, according to a survey from CNBC. Multiple factors were considered, ranging from infrastructure, economy, workforce, and cost of doing business, to cost of living and education. Elsewhere in New England, Massachusetts is ranked second behind only Nebraska, Connecticut 6th, Maine 10th, and Vermont is ranked 11th. For WCNL News, I am Kathy Fleck.
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3: The spread of measles in the U.S. this year is outpacing the case count for all of 2025. The Centers for Disease Control and Prevention says it has received reports of 2,231 confirmed cases of measles, and that is close to last year's total. The CDC found 93% of cases are linked to people who are unvaccinated or whose vaccination status is unknown. South Carolina is the state that has reported the most cases this year. There's a nationwide recall of a popular brand of pet food.
4: The FDA has recalled 2 lots of Pedigree canned wet food for dogs because it may contain sharp fragments of metal or plastic. The 13.2-ounce cans of Pedigree high-protein chopped chicken and duck failed quality control by parent company Mars Petcare and was supposed to be destroyed by a third party. Mars says instead the food was fraudulently funneled back into the marketplace and sold to unknowing customers. The lots recalled are listed on the company's website. I'm Daria Albinger.
3: Health update, I'm Scott Pringle.
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5: Heat advisory continues in effect through 8 o'clock this evening. Temperatures in the 90s, heat index up near 100 at times this afternoon. Lows in the 70s tonight with fair skies, although there is the chance of a passing shower or storm overnight or early on Wednesday morning. Looks like we'll still be in the upper 80s to lower 90s with some humidity in place Wednesday and Thursday. Then it turns more comfortable with sunshine starting Friday. From Stormwatch 9 Weather Center, I'm meteorologist Kevin Scarupa.
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1: 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That's 914-419-4253. 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
5: Good morning. For WCNL News, I'm Kathy Fleck. Vermont residents could be in for some severe weather today. Temperatures that were creeping upward Monday from a nice weekend are expected to rise even more today, and will partner with severe thunderstorms that are expected to portions of the state. Forecasters say the heat index could reach triple digits with humidity levels high. Residents are being reminded to take all precautions and try to stay out of the heat as much as they can, while also checking in on elderly neighbors who may be more at risk for heat-related problems. State officials are giving their approval to a plan that would expand a portion of road in Hooksett. Roughly 1.5 miles of Route 28, also known as Hooksett Road, east of Southern New Hampshire University, is being widened from the current 2 lanes to 5. The goal is to reduce traffic in the area while working to cut the number of crashes. The $30 million project likely won't start until 2031. For WCNL News, I am Kathy Fleck.
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6: Heat advisory posted for this afternoon with temperatures climbing into the 90s with hazy sunshine. Heat index up above 100 for a couple of hours this afternoon. We'll look for temperatures to ease back into the 70s. A lot of showers and storms going on just to our north tonight. One or two could be possible by morning. We're still in the upper 80s and lower 90s with some humidity in place for both Wednesday and Thursday afternoon. From Storm Watch 9 Weather Center, I'm meteorologist Kevin Scarupa.
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1: Heat advisory continues in effect through 8 o'clock this evening. Temperatures in the 90s, heat index up near 100 at times this afternoon. Lows in the 70s tonight with fair skies, although there is the chance of a passing shower or storm overnight or early on Wednesday morning. Looks like we'll still be in the upper 80s to lower 90s with some humidity in place Wednesday and Thursday. Then it turns more comfortable with sunshine starting Friday. From Stormwatch 9 Weather Center, I'm meteorologist Kevin Skorupa.
0: 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All my

You know, she came to see him one last time. Oh, and we all wondered if she were. And it kept running through my mind. This time, he's over her for good.

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2: I'm Kathy Fleck for WCNL News. Just days before a hearing on the legal case of Pamela Smart, the state is reporting a transportation issue. That hearing is scheduled to consider a motion filed by Smart, who is serving a life sentence for her involvement in the murder of her husband in 1990. The state is asking for Smart to be able to attend next Monday's hearing remotely or to allow additional time to coordinate her transportation. Smart is currently in custody at Bedford Hills Correctional Facility for Women in New York. There is a slight increase in the cost of gas in New Hampshire in the last week. The average price for a gallon of regular is $3.86. That's up 3 cents from a week ago. AAA reported the current national average is $3.87 per gallon. For WCNL News, I am Kathy Fleck.
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5: New research shows millions of Americans are borrowing money or draining their savings to afford food. Michael Kastner reports.
6: According to the nonpartisan think tank Urban Institute, over 25% of working-age adults who relied on credit cards to buy groceries were either unable to pay their balance in full or missed their minimum payment. Research also found that about 20% of working-age adults said they dipped into long-term savings that weren't intended for everyday expenses, such as an emergency fund, at least once in the last 12 months to pay for groceries. The research highlights the financial strain many households face as the cost of living rises. I'm Michael Kastner.
5: Nearly $200 million has been wagered by prediction market users on midterm election results. NBC News analyzed over 1,400 open markets on Polymarket and Kalshi, where users can bet on several topics, including sports, political elections, and global events. According to Kalshi, the most likely outcome in the November midterms is Democrats taking control of the Senate and House with a 46% probability as of Sunday evening. Polymarket users placed $3.2 billion in bets on the presidential contest between President Trump and former Vice President Kamala Harris, according to reports from Fortune. It's not cheap to fly these days, and the head of one of the country's biggest carriers says it may get even more expensive soon. Daria Albinger has details.
7: Delta CEO Ed Bastian says the price of airfares isn't likely to come down, even if the cost of jet fuel does. He tells Fox Business that fuel is only one of the many aspects of running an airline that's getting more expensive, including labor, airport infrastructure, and technology, not to mention the planes themselves. The government's latest consumer price index shows airline fares rose 2.7% from May to June and were almost 27% higher than a year ago. I'm Daria Albinger.
5: With your consumer and business news, I'm Chris Caraggio.
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8: Heat advisory continues in effect through 8 o'clock this evening. Temperatures in the 90s, heat index up near 100 at times this afternoon. Lows in the 70s tonight with fair skies, although there is the chance of a passing shower or storm overnight or early on Wednesday morning. Looks like we'll still be in the upper 80s to lower 90s with some humidity in place Wednesday and Thursday, and then it turns more comfortable with sunshine starting Friday. From Stormwatch 9 Weather Center, I'm meteorologist Kevin Skorupa.
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2: 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Special appointments may also be made by calling 603-863-1294. Come and enjoy the rich history of our beloved town. The Newport Historical Society Museum is open every Sunday, 10 a.m. until 2 p.m.
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3: I'm Kathy Fleck for WCNL News. President Trump is endorsing one of the candidates in the race to represent New Hampshire's 1st Congressional District. In a post on Truth Social, Mr. Trump says he's supporting Anthony DiLorenzo in his bid to be the Republican nominee. DiLorenzo says he's honored to receive this endorsement and that President Trump's America First agenda is a boost to the Granite State. Current Congressman Chris Pappas isn't running for re-election because he's seeking a seat in the United States Senate. Flags in New Hampshire are at half-staff in memory of North Carolina Senator Lindsey Graham, who died unexpectedly Saturday night. Kelly Ayotte said she is heartbroken, describing Graham as a dear friend who she will miss. The governor said he dedicated his life to public service. Flags will remain at half-staff through 6 p.m. Saturday. For WCNL News, I am Kathy Fleck.
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4: Heat advisory continues in effect through 8 o'clock this evening. Temperatures in the 90s, heat index up near 100 at times this afternoon. Lows in the 70s tonight with fair skies, although there is the chance of a passing shower or storm overnight or early on Wednesday morning. Looks like we'll still be in the upper 80s to lower 90s with some humidity in place Wednesday and Thursday, and then it turns more comfortable with sunshine starting Friday. From Stormwatch 9 Weather Center, I'm meteorologist Kevin Skorupa.
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0: time zone am I on? What country am I in?
1: It doesn't matter. It's 5 o'clock somewhere.
0: It's always on 5 in Margaritaville, come to think of it.
1: Yeah, I heard that.
0: You've been there, haven't you?
1: Yes, sir.
0: I've seen your boat there.
1: I've been to Margaritaville a few times.
0: All right. Well, that's good.
1: Stumble my way back.
0: Okay. Well, we just want to make sure you can keep it between the navigational beacons.
1: Between the buoys. I got it.
0: All right. Well, it's 5 o'clock. Let's go somewhere.
1: I'm ready. Crank it up.
0: Let's get out of here.
1: I'm gone.

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0: 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Now.
3: Heat advisory continues in effect through 8 o'clock this evening. Temperatures in the 90s, heat index up near 100 at times this afternoon. Lows in the 70s tonight with fair skies, although there is the chance of a passing shower or storm overnight or early on Wednesday morning. Looks like we'll still be in the upper 80s to lower 90s with some humidity in place Wednesday and Thursday. Then it turns more comfortable with sunshine starting Friday. From Stormwatch 9 Weather Center, I'm meteorologist Kevin Skorupa.
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2: I'm Kathy Fleck for WCNL News. A Vermont man previously sentenced to life in prison for his role in the killings of two Dartmouth professors may become a free man down the road. Robert Tulloch was resentenced Monday to 45 years to life, with credit for time served, for the murders of Half and Suzanne Zantop in 2001. Tulloch was 17 years old when he pleaded guilty to first-degree murder for the killings and was given a prison term of life without parole. The U.S. Supreme Court ruled in 2012 that mandatory sentences of life without parole were unconstitutional for juveniles, leaving a path for Tulloch to be resentenced. He's now eligible for parole in about 20 years. Some members of the Boston Red Sox could get time in the national spotlight tonight. That is because they have been chosen to take part in the Major League Baseball All-Star Game at Citizens Bank Park in Philadelphia. Players Wilson Contreras, Kedan Rafaela, Ranger Suarez, and Aroldis Chapman will represent the American League squad. First pitch this evening is 8 p.m., and the contest airs on Fox. For WCNL News, I am Kathy Fleck.
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4: There was drama at baseball's All-Star Game Home Run Derby. The Cardinals' Jordan Walker, the unpopular winner. Walker out-homered the hometown hero in Philadelphia, the Phillies' Kyle Schwarber in the final round. Walker rallying to win, homering on his last 6 swings to edge Schwarber 12 home runs to 11, surprising even himself.
5: Honestly, I still don't know, man. I mean, he's a great hitter. And I saw him in the tunnel, and he was hitting a whole lot of home runs. So I just came in here trying to be easy and try to swing as easy as I can and have it go my way.
4: The All-Star Game itself is coming up tonight. The Phillies' Christopher Sanchez in front of the hometown fans is the starting pitcher for the National League, with the Blue Jays' Dylan Cease starting for the AL. The National League looking for a second straight win. They beat the AL in the tie-breaking home run slug-off last year. Prior to that, the American League had won 10 of the last 11 All-Star Games. Also in the sports spotlight today, the World Cup semifinals begin. France faces Spain. France with a win would advance to a third consecutive World Cup final. I'm Matt McCoy.
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6: Heat advisory continues in effect through 8 o'clock this evening. Temperatures in the 90s, heat index up near 100 at times this afternoon. Lows in the 70s tonight with fair skies, although there is the chance of a passing shower or storm overnight or early on Wednesday morning. Looks like we'll still be in the upper 80s to lower 90s with some humidity in place Wednesday and Thursday. Then it turns more comfortable with sunshine starting Friday. From Stormwatch 9 Weather Center, I'm meteorologist Kevin Skorupa.
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3: I'm Kathy Fleck for WCNL News. Folks who have outdoor plans today may want to keep a close eye on the skies. Temperatures are expected to be in the mid to upper 90s, leading to heat index values above the 100-degree mark. This evening, there's a chance of severe storms, some of which could bring damaging wind gusts, small hail, plus the low risk of a tornado in the Great North Woods and parts of the White Mountains. New Hampshire is ranked 5th on a list of best states based on quality of life issues, according to a survey from CNBC. Multiple factors were considered, ranging from infrastructure, economy, workforce, and cost of doing business, to cost of living and education. Elsewhere in New England, Massachusetts is ranked 2nd behind only Nebraska, Connecticut 6th, Maine 10th, and Vermont is ranked 11th. For WCNL News, I am Kathy Fleck.
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4: Heat advisory continues in effect through 8 o'clock this evening. Temperatures in the 90s, heat index up near 100 at times this afternoon. Lows in the 70s tonight with fair skies, although there is the chance of a passing shower or storm overnight or early on Wednesday morning. Looks like we'll still be in the upper 80s to lower 90s with some humidity in place Wednesday and Thursday. And then it turns more comfortable with sunshine starting Friday. From Stormwatch 9 Weather Center, I'm meteorologist Kevin Skorupa.
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5: Heat advisory continues in effect through 8 o'clock this evening. Temperatures in the 90s, heat index up near 100 at times this afternoon. Lows in the 70s tonight with fair skies, although there is the chance of a passing shower or storm overnight or early on Wednesday morning. Looks like we'll still be in the upper 80s to lower 90s with some humidity in place Wednesday and Thursday. Then it turns more comfortable with sunshine starting Friday. From Stormwatch 9 Weather Center, I'm meteorologist Kevin Skorupa.
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all alone one Sunday morning with this song stuck in my head. And in that moment, something or someone spoke to me. They said there was still a verse that needed to be written for this song. And to get up and write it down. There's a book that's sitting in your house somewhere that could use some dusting off. There's a man who died for all our sins.

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2: I'm Kathy Fleck for WCNL News. Vermont residents could be in for some severe weather today. Temperatures that were creeping upward Monday from a nice weekend are expected to rise even more today, and will partner with severe thunderstorms that are expected to portions of the state. Forecasters say the heat index could reach triple digits with humidity levels high. Residents are being reminded to take all precautions and try to stay out of the heat as much as they can, while also checking in on elderly neighbors who may be more at risk for heat-related problems. State officials are giving their approval to a plan that would expand a portion of road in Hooksett. Roughly 1.5 miles of Route 28, also known as Hooksett Road, east of Southern New Hampshire University, is being widened from the current two lanes to five. The goal is to reduce traffic in the area while working to cut the number of crashes. The $30 million project likely won't start until 2031. For WCNL News, I am Kathy Fleck.
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7: The cause of death has been released for South Carolina Senator Lindsey Graham. The 71-year-old lawmaker died suddenly Saturday night. Graham's communications director posted on X that the D.C. medical examiner has said that Graham died from aortic dissection. That's a tear in the inner layer of the aorta, the body's main artery. The Mayo Clinic says uncontrolled high blood pressure is a major risk factor. A new study shows soccer players may be at risk of higher levels of depression and anxiety midlife. Michael Kastner reports.
8: The research just presented at the Alzheimer's Association International Conference in London looked at 142 former elite pro soccer players. About 31% of retired players were found in the range for significant depression symptoms. About 42% of the soccer players had significant anxiety symptoms compared to 25% of non-players.
7: Health update. I'm Sarah Lee Kessler.
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9: Heat advisory continues in effect through 8 o'clock this evening. Temperatures in the 90s, heat index up near 100 at times this afternoon. Lows in the 70s tonight with fair skies, although there is the chance of a passing shower or storm overnight or early on Wednesday morning. Looks like we'll still be in the upper 80s to lower 90s with some humidity in place Wednesday and Thursday. Then it turns more comfortable with sunshine starting Friday. From Stormwatch 9 Weather Center, I'm meteorologist Kevin Skorupa.
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1: 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Special appointments may also be made by calling 603-863-1294. 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The Newport Historical Society Museum is open every Sunday, 10 a.m. until 2 p.m.
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4: I'm Kathy Fleck for WCNL News. Just days before a hearing on the legal case of Pamela Smart, the state is reporting a transportation issue. That hearing is scheduled to consider a motion filed by Smart, who is serving a life sentence for her involvement in the murder of her husband in 1990. The state is asking for Smart to be able to attend next Monday's hearing remotely or to allow additional time to coordinate her transportation. Smart is currently in custody at Bedford Hills Correctional Facility for Women in New York. There is a slight increase in the cost of gas in New Hampshire in the last week. The average price for a gallon of regular is $3.86. That's up 3 cents from a week ago. AAA reported the current national average is $3.87 per gallon. For WCNL News, I am Kathy Fleck.
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5: Heat advisory continues in effect through 8 o'clock this evening. Temperatures in the 90s, heat index up near 100 at times this afternoon. Lows in the 70s tonight with fair skies, although there is the chance of a passing shower or storm overnight or early on Wednesday morning. Looks like we'll still be in the upper 80s to lower 90s with some humidity in place Wednesday and Thursday. And then it turns more comfortable with sunshine starting Friday. From Stormwatch 9 Weather Center, I'm meteorologist Kevin Scarupa.
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4: Heat advisory continues in effect through 8 o'clock this evening. Temperatures in the 90s, heat index up near 100 at times this afternoon. Lows in the 70s tonight with fair skies, although there is the chance of a passing shower or storm overnight or early on Wednesday morning. Looks like we'll still be in the upper 80s to lower 90s with some humidity in place Wednesday and Thursday. And then it turns more comfortable with sunshine starting Friday. From Stormwatch 9 Weather Center, I'm meteorologist Kevin Scarupa.
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2: I'm Kathy Fleck for WCNL News. President Trump is endorsing one of the candidates in the race to represent New Hampshire's 1st Congressional District. In a post on Truth Social, Mr. Trump says he's supporting Anthony DiLorenzo in his bid to be the Republican nominee. DiLorenzo says he's honored to receive this endorsement and that President Trump's America First agenda is a boost to the Granite State. Current Congressman Chris Pappas isn't running for re-election because he's seeking a seat in the United States Senate. Flags in New Hampshire are at half-staff in memory of North Carolina Senator Lindsey Graham, who died unexpectedly Saturday night. Kelly Ayotte said she is heartbroken, describing Graham as a dear friend who she will miss. The governor said he dedicated his life to public service. Flags will remain at half-staff through 6 p.m. Saturday. For WCNL News, I am Kathy Fleck.
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3: It's not cheap to fly these days, and the head of one of the country's biggest carriers says it may get even more expensive soon. Daria Albinger explains.
4: Delta CEO Ed Bastian says the price of airfares isn't likely to come down, even if the cost of jet fuel does. He tells Fox Business that fuel is only one of the many aspects of running an airline that's getting more expensive, including labor, airport infrastructure, and technology, not to mention the planes themselves. The government's latest consumer price index shows airline fares rose 2.7% from May to June and were almost 27% higher than a year ago.
3: A bipartisan housing bill has automatically become law after President Trump refused to sign it last week, but also held off from vetoing it. The landmark bill, known as the 21st Century Road to Housing Act, is designed to increase the housing supply in the U.S. and bring down costs, partly by limiting large investors from purchasing single-family homes. Trump refused to sign the bill because Congress wouldn't pass his Save America Act, which would place new restrictions on voting. New research shows millions of Americans are borrowing money or draining their savings to afford food. Michael Kastner fills us in.
5: According to the nonpartisan think tank Urban Institute, over 25% of working-age adults who relied on credit cards to buy groceries were either unable to pay their balance in full or missed their minimum payment. Research also found that about 20% of working-age adults said they dipped into long-term savings that weren't intended for everyday expenses, such as an emergency fund, at least once in the last 12 months to pay for groceries. The research highlights the financial strain many households face as the cost of living rises.
3: And multiple state attorneys general are reportedly preparing a lawsuit to attempt to block Paramount's planned merger with Warner Brothers Discovery. The New York Times reports that California is leading the lawsuit and will be joined by New York, Washington State, and Connecticut, among others. Consumer and Business News, I'm Mark Mayfield.
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6: Heat advisory continues in effect through 8 o'clock this evening. Temperatures in the 90s. Heat index up near 100 at times this afternoon. Lows in the 70s tonight with fair skies, although there is the chance of a passing shower or storm overnight or early on Wednesday morning. Looks like we'll still be in the upper 80s to lower 90s with some humidity in place Wednesday and Thursday. Then it turns more comfortable with sunshine starting Friday. From Stormwatch 9 Weather Center, I'm meteorologist Kevin Skorupa.
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4: I'm Kathy Fleck for WCNL News. A Vermont man previously sentenced to life in prison for his role in the killings of two Dartmouth professors may become a free man down the road. Robert Tulloch was resentenced Monday to 45 years to life, with credit for time served, for the murders of Half and Suzanne Zantop in 2001. Tulloch was 17 years old when he pleaded guilty to first-degree murder for the killings and was given a prison term of life without parole. The U.S. Supreme Court ruled in 2012 that mandatory sentences of life without parole were unconstitutional for juveniles, leaving a path for Tulloch to be resentenced. He's now eligible for parole in about 20 years. Some members of the Boston Red Sox could get time in the national spotlight tonight. That is because they have been chosen to take part in the Major League Baseball All-Star Game at Citizens Bank Park in Philadelphia. Players Wilson Contreras, Kedan Rafaela, Ranger Suarez, and Aroldis Chapman will represent the American League squad. First pitch this evening is 8 p.m., and the contest airs on Fox. For WCNL News, I am Kathy Fleck.
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5: Heat advisory continues in effect through 8 o'clock this evening. Temperatures in the 90s, heat index up near 100 at times this afternoon. Lows in the 70s tonight with fair skies, although there is the chance of a passing shower or storm overnight or early on Wednesday morning. Looks like we'll still be in the upper 80s to lower 90s with some humidity in place Wednesday and Thursday. Then it turns more comfortable with sunshine starting Friday. From Stormwatch 9 Weather Center, I'm meteorologist Kevin Skorupa.
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3: Heat advisory continues in effect through 8 o'clock this evening. Temperatures in the 90s. Heat index up near 100 at times this afternoon. Lows in the 70s tonight with fair skies, although there is the chance of a passing shower or storm overnight or early on Wednesday morning. Looks like we'll still be in the upper 80s to lower 90s with some humidity in place Wednesday and Thursday. Then it turns more comfortable with sunshine starting Friday. From Stormwatch 9 Weather Center, I'm meteorologist Kevin Skorupa.
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2: I'm Kathy Fleck for WCNL News. Folks who have outdoor plans today may want to keep a close eye on the skies. Temperatures are expected to be in the mid to upper 90s, leading to heat index values above the 100-degree mark. This evening, there's a chance of severe storms, some of which could bring damaging wind gusts, small hail, plus the low risk of a tornado in the Great North Woods and parts of the White Mountains. New Hampshire is ranked fifth on a list of best states based on quality of life issues, according to a survey from CNBC. Multiple factors were considered, ranging from infrastructure, economy, workforce, and cost of doing business, to cost of living and education. Elsewhere in New England, Massachusetts is ranked second behind only Nebraska, Connecticut 6th, Maine 10th, and Vermont is ranked 11th. For WCNL News, I am Kathy Fleck.
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5: There was drama at baseball's All-Star Game Home Run Derby. The Cardinals' Jordan Walker, the unpopular winner. Walker out-homered the hometown hero in Philadelphia, the Phillies' Kyle Schwarber in the final round. Walker rallying to win, homering on his last six swings to edge Schwarber 12 home runs to 11, surprising even himself.
6: Honestly, I still don't know, man. I mean, he's a great hitter. And I saw him in the tunnel, and he was hitting a whole lot of home runs. So I just came in here trying to be easy and try to swing as easy as I can and have it go my way.
5: The All-Star Game itself is coming up tonight. The Phillies' Christopher Sanchez in front of the hometown fans is the starting pitcher for the National League, with the Blue Jays' Dylan Cease starting for the AL. The National League looking for a second straight win. They beat the AL in the tie-breaking home run slug-off last year. Prior to that, the American League had won 10 of the last 11 All-Star Games. Also in the sports spotlight today, the World Cup semifinals begin. France faces Spain. France with a win would advance to a third consecutive World Cup final. I'm Matt McCoy.
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7: Heat advisory continues in effect through 8 o'clock this evening. Temperatures in the 90s, heat index up near 100 at times this afternoon. Lows in the 70s tonight with fair skies, although there is the chance of a passing shower or storm overnight or early on Wednesday morning. Looks like we'll still be in the upper 80s to lower 90s with some humidity in place Wednesday and Thursday, and then it turns more comfortable with sunshine starting Friday. From Stormwatch 9 Weather Center, I'm meteorologist Kevin Skorupa.
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1: 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Special appointments may also be made by calling 603-863-1294. 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The Newport Historical Society Museum is open every Sunday, 10 a.m. until 2 p.m.
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5: I'm Kathy Fleck for WCNL News. Vermont residents could be in for some severe weather today. Temperatures that were creeping upward Monday from a nice weekend are expected to rise even more today, and will partner with severe thunderstorms that are expected to portions of the state. Forecasters say the heat index could reach triple digits with humidity levels high. Residents are being reminded to take all precautions and try to stay out of the heat as much as they can, while also checking in on elderly neighbors who may be more at risk for heat-related problems. State officials are giving their approval to a plan that would expand a portion of road in Hooksett. Roughly 1.5 miles of Route 28, also known as Hooksett Road, east of Southern New Hampshire University, is being widened from the current two lanes to five. The goal is to reduce traffic in the area while working to cut the number of crashes. The $30 million project likely won't start until 2031. For WCNL News, I am Kathy Fleck.
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6: Heat advisory continues in effect through 8 o'clock this evening. Temperatures in the 90s, heat index up near 100 at times this afternoon. Lows in the 70s tonight with fair skies, although there is the chance of a passing shower or storm overnight or early on Wednesday morning. Looks like we'll still be in the upper 80s to lower 90s with some humidity in place Wednesday and Thursday. And then it turns more comfortable with sunshine starting Friday. From Stormwatch 9 Weather Center, I'm meteorologist Kevin Scarupa.
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6: Heat advisory continues in effect through 8 o'clock this evening. Temperatures in the 90s, heat index up near 100 at times this afternoon. Lows in the 70s tonight with fair skies, although there is the chance of a passing shower or storm overnight or early on Wednesday morning. Looks like we'll still be in the upper 80s to lower 90s with some humidity in place Wednesday and Thursday. Then it turns more comfortable with sunshine starting Friday. From Stormwatch 9 Weather Center, I'm meteorologist Kevin Skorupa.
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So he starts to roam the streets at night, and he learns how to steal, and he learns how to fight in the ghetto. Then one night in desperation, the young man breaks away.

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2: I'm Kathy Fleck for WCNL News. Just days before a hearing on the legal case of Pamela Smart, the state is reporting a transportation issue. That hearing is scheduled to consider a motion filed by Smart, who is serving a life sentence for her involvement in the murder of her husband in 1990. The state is asking for Smart to be able to attend next Monday's hearing remotely or to allow additional time to coordinate her transportation. Smart is currently in custody at Bedford Hills Correctional Facility for Women in New York. There is a slight increase in the cost of gas in New Hampshire in the last week. The average price for a gallon of regular is $3.86. That's up 3 cents from a week ago. AAA reported the current national average is $3.87 per gallon. For WCNL News, I am Kathy Fleck.
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4: The spread of measles in the U.S. this year is outpacing the case count for all of 2025. The Centers for Disease Control and Prevention says it has received reports of 2,231 confirmed cases of measles, and that is close to last year's total. The CDC found 93% of cases are linked to people who are unvaccinated or whose vaccination status is unknown. South Carolina is the state that has reported the most cases this year. There's a nationwide recall of a popular brand of pet food.
5: The FDA has recalled two lots of Pedigree canned wet food for dogs because it may contain sharp fragments of metal or plastic. The 13.2-ounce cans of Pedigree high-protein chopped chicken and duck failed quality control by parent company Mars Petcare and was supposed to be destroyed by a third party. Mars says instead the food was fraudulently funneled back into the marketplace and sold to unknowing customers. The lots recalled are listed on the company's website. I'm Daria Albinger.
4: Health update, I'm Scott Pringle.
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6: Scattered showers and storms ongoing up to our north tonight. Chance one or two wanders in here by morning. Otherwise, lows in the 70s, a warm and muggy night, and still up near 90 degrees with sunshine and a small chance of a passing shower or storm on Wednesday. Any sort of lingering humidity with highs in the upper 80s Thursday wiped out. Very comfortable with sunshine on Friday. From a Stormwatch 9 Weather Center, I'm meteorologist Kevin Skorupa.
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5: I'm Kathy Fleck for WCNL News. President Trump is endorsing one of the candidates in the race to represent New Hampshire's 1st Congressional District. In a post on Truth Social, Mr. Trump says he's supporting Anthony DiLorenzo in his bid to be the Republican nominee. DiLorenzo says he's honored to receive this endorsement and that President Trump's America First agenda is a boost to the Granite State. Current Congressman Chris Pappas isn't running for re-election because he's seeking a seat in the United States Senate. Flags in New Hampshire are at half-staff in memory of North Carolina Senator Lindsey Graham, who died unexpectedly Saturday night. Kelly Ayotte said she is heartbroken, describing Graham as a dear friend who she will miss. The governor said he dedicated his life to public service. Flags will remain at half staff through 6 p.m. Saturday. For WCNL News, I am Kathy Fleck.
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6: Scattered showers and storms ongoing up to our north tonight. Chance one or two wanders in here by morning. Otherwise, lows in the 70s, a warm and muggy night, and still up near 90 degrees with sunshine and a small chance of a passing shower or storm on Wednesday. Any sort of lingering humidity with highs in the upper 80s Thursday wiped out. Very comfortable with sunshine on Friday. From a Stormwatch 9 Weather Center, I'm meteorologist Kevin Skarupa.
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4: Scattered showers and storms ongoing up to our north tonight. Chance one or two wanders in here by morning. Otherwise, lows in the 70s, a warm and muggy night, and still up near 90 degrees with sunshine and a small chance of a passing shower or storm on Wednesday. Any sort of lingering humidity with highs in the upper 80s Thursday wiped out. Very comfortable with sunshine on Friday. From a Stormwatch 9 Weather Center, I'm meteorologist Kevin Skorupa.
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2: I'm Kathy Fleck for WCNL News. A Vermont man previously sentenced to life in prison for his role in the killings of two Dartmouth professors may become a free man down the road. Robert Tulloch was resentenced Monday to 45 years to life, with credit for time served, for the murders of Half and Suzanne Zantop in 2001. Tulloch was 17 years old when he pleaded guilty to first-degree murder for the killings and was given a prison term of life without parole. The U.S. Supreme Court ruled in 2012 that mandatory sentences of life without parole were unconstitutional for juveniles, leaving a path for Tulloch to be resentenced. He's now eligible for parole in about 20 years. Some members of the Boston Red Sox could get time in the national spotlight tonight. That is because they have been chosen to take part in the Major League Baseball All-Star Game at Citizens Bank Park in Philadelphia. Players Wilson Contreras, Kedan Rafaela, Ranger Suarez, and Aroldis Chapman will represent the American League squad. First pitch this evening is 8 p.m., and the contest airs on Fox. For WCNL News, I am Kathy Fleck.
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1: New research shows millions of Americans are borrowing money or draining their savings to afford food. Michael Kastner reports.
2: According to the nonpartisan think tank Urban Institute, over 25% of working-age adults who relied on credit cards to buy groceries were either unable to pay their balance in full or missed their minimum payment. Research also found that about 20% of working-age adults said they dipped into long-term savings that weren't intended for everyday expenses, such as an emergency fund, at least once in the last 12 months to pay for groceries. The research highlights the financial strain many households face as the cost of living rises. I'm Michael Kastner.
1: Nearly $200 million has been wagered by prediction market users on midterm election results. NBC News analyzed over 1,400 open markets on Polymarket and Kalshi, where users can bet on several topics, including sports, political elections, and global events. According to Kalshi, the most likely outcome in the November midterms is Democrats taking control of the Senate and House with a 46% probability as of Sunday evening. Polymarket users placed $3.2 billion in bets on the presidential contest between President Trump and former Vice President Kamala Harris, according to reports from Fortune. It's not cheap to fly these days, and the head of one of the country's biggest carriers says it may get even more expensive soon. Daria Albinger has details.
3: Delta CEO Ed Bastian says the price of airfares isn't likely to come down, even if the cost of jet fuel does. He tells Fox Business that fuel is only one of the many aspects of running an airline that's getting more expensive, including labor, airport infrastructure, and technology, not to mention the planes themselves. The government's latest consumer price index shows airline fares rose 2.7% from May to June and were almost 27% higher than a year ago. I'm Daria Albinger.
1: With your consumer and business news, I'm Chris Caraggio.
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4: Scattered showers and storms ongoing up to our north tonight. Chance one or two wanders in here by morning. Otherwise, lows in the 70s, a warm and muggy night, and still up near 90 degrees with sunshine and a small chance of a passing shower or storm on Wednesday. Any sort of lingering humidity with highs in the upper 80s Thursday wiped out. Very comfortable with sunshine on Friday. From a Stormwatch 9 Weather Center, I'm meteorologist Kevin Skorupa.
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2: I'm Kathy Fleck for WCNL News. Folks who have outdoor plans today may want to keep a close eye on the skies. Temperatures are expected to be in the mid to upper 90s, leading to heat index values above the 100-degree mark. This evening, there's a chance of severe storms, some of which could bring damaging wind gusts, small hail, plus the low risk of a tornado in the Great North Woods and parts of the White Mountains. New Hampshire is ranked 5th on a list of best states based on quality of life issues, according to a survey from CNBC. Multiple factors were considered, ranging from infrastructure, economy, workforce, and cost of doing business, to cost of living and education. Elsewhere in New England, Massachusetts is ranked 2nd behind only Nebraska, Connecticut 6th, Maine 10th, and Vermont is ranked 11th. For WCNL News, I am Kathy Fleck.
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3: Scattered showers and storms ongoing up to our north tonight. Chance one or two wanders in here by morning. Otherwise, lows in the 70s, a warm and muggy night, and still up near 90 degrees with sunshine and a small chance of a passing shower or storm on Wednesday. Any sort of lingering humidity with highs in the upper 80s Thursday wiped out. Very comfortable with sunshine on Friday. From a Stormwatch 9 Weather Center, I'm meteorologist Kevin Skorupa.
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5: Scattered showers and storms ongoing up to our north tonight. Chance one or two wanders in here by morning. Otherwise, lows in the 70s, a warm and muggy night, and still up near 90 degrees with sunshine and a small chance of a passing shower or storm on Wednesday. Any sort of lingering humidity with highs in the upper 80s Thursday wiped out. Very comfortable with sunshine on Friday. From a Stormwatch 9 Weather Center, I'm meteorologist Kevin Skorupa.
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being who I was did not impress him. He said the judge will be here any day. The jailer had a wife, and let me tell you, she was awful. But she brought that hot bologna every day. And after 7 days, she got to looking so much better. I asked her if she'd like to run.

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2: I'm Kathy Fleck for WCNL News. Vermont residents could be in for some severe weather today. Temperatures that were creeping upward Monday from a nice weekend are expected to rise even more today, and will partner with severe thunderstorms that are expected to portions of the state. Forecasters say the heat index could reach triple digits with humidity levels high. Residents are being reminded to take all precautions and try to stay out of the heat as much as they can, while also checking in on elderly neighbors who may be more at risk for heat-related problems. State officials are giving their approval to a plan that would expand a portion of road in Hooksett. Roughly 1.5 miles of Route 28, also known as Hooksett Road, east of Southern New Hampshire University, is being widened from the current two lanes to five. The goal is to reduce traffic in the area while working to cut the number of crashes. The $30 million project likely won't start until 2031. For WCNL News, I am Kathy Fleck.
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3: There was drama at baseball's All-Star Game Home Run Derby. The Cardinals' Jordan Walker, the unpopular winner. Walker out-homered the hometown hero in Philadelphia, the Phillies' Kyle Schwarber in the final round. Walker rallying to win, homering on his last six swings to edge Schwarber 12 home runs to 11, surprising even himself.
4: Honestly, I still don't know, man. I mean, he's a great hitter. And I saw him in the tunnel, and he was hitting a whole lot of home runs. So I just came in here trying to be easy and try to swing as easy as I can, and I'm going my way.
3: The All-Star Game itself is coming up tonight. The Phillies' Christopher Sanchez in front of the hometown fans is the starting pitcher for the National League, with the Blue Jays' Dylan Cease starting for the AL. The National League looking for a second straight win. They beat the AL in the tie-breaking home run slug-off last year. Prior to that, the American League had won 10 of the last 11 All-Star Games. Also in the sports spotlight today, the World Cup semifinals begin. France faces Spain. France with a win would advance to a third consecutive World Cup final. I'm Matt McCoy.
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5: Scattered showers and storms ongoing up to our north tonight. Chance one or two wanders in here by morning. Otherwise, lows in the 70s, a warm and muggy night, and still up near 90 degrees with sunshine and a small chance of a passing shower or storm on Wednesday. Any sort of lingering humidity with highs in the upper 80s Thursday wiped out. Very comfortable with sunshine on Friday. From the Stormwatch 9 Weather Center, I'm meteorologist Kevin Skorupa.
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4: I'm Kathy Fleck for WCNL News. Just days before a hearing on the legal case of Pamela Smart, the state is reporting a transportation issue. That hearing is scheduled to consider a motion filed by Smart, who is serving a life sentence for her involvement in the murder of her husband in 1990. The state is asking for Smart to be able to attend next Monday's hearing remotely or to allow additional time to coordinate her transportation. Smart is currently in custody at Bedford Hills Correctional Facility for Women in New York. There is a slight increase in the cost of gas in New Hampshire in the last week. The average price for a gallon of regular is $3.86. That's up 3 cents from a week ago. AAA reported the current national average is $3.87 per gallon. For WCNL News, I am Kathy Fleck.
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5: Scattered showers and storms ongoing up to our north tonight. Chance one or two wanders in here by morning. Otherwise, lows in the 70s, a warm and muggy night, and still up near 90 degrees with sunshine and a small chance of a passing shower or storm on Wednesday. Any sort of lingering humidity with highs in the upper 80s Thursday wiped out. Very comfortable with sunshine on Friday. From a Stormwatch 9 Weather Center, I'm meteorologist Kevin Skorupa.
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2: Scattered showers and storms ongoing up to our north tonight. Chance one or two wanders in here by morning. Otherwise, lows in the 70s, a warm and muggy night, and still up near 90 degrees with sunshine and a small chance of a passing shower or storm on Wednesday. Any sort of lingering humidity with highs in the upper 80s Thursday wiped out. Very comfortable with sunshine on Friday. From the Stormwatch 9 Weather Center, I'm meteorologist Kevin Skorupa.
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3: Scattered showers and storms ongoing up to our north tonight. Chance one or two wanders in here by morning. Otherwise, lows in the 70s, a warm and muggy night, and still up near 90 degrees with sunshine and a small chance of a passing shower or storm on Wednesday. Any sort of lingering humidity with highs in the upper 80s Thursday wiped out. Very comfortable with sunshine on Friday. From a Stormwatch 9 Weather Center, I'm meteorologist Kevin Skorupa.
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